0: And Jason Vetterba is only 7 out. And then you got Chance Cadet right now only 11 out. So, man, tight there with the top five.
1: Isn't that fun to see? You know, that's going to go right to the end, too. Boy, Ryan, you know, like I said, he's got a lot of wins, but everybody else there in Bjorklund is really, really having a great run right now. Justin has been very strong.
0: And then the Mod 4 is Tyler Larson. Leads by 14 over Dean Larson. Battle with a father and son there, Andrew Christensen. And Travis Bruins right now is in fourth place. But the battle of the son and the dad right now, first and second in the Mod 4s.
1: Isn't that fun to see? And then Andrew Christensen, I think, got his first ever heat win on Saturday night up at North Central Speedway, I think, in Brainerd there. So that was nice to see for that young guy. I know they were really excited about that. Hey, that gets you started right now. That's a confidence builder.
0: Superstock, Zach Schultz leads by 1 over Andrew Hetke. There's Braden Hetke, only 13 out. And Colston Schultz right now is in fourth, 18 out. So tight there with Zach Schultz and Andrew Hetke, only separated by 1 point.
1: Yeah, that family, that's going to be fun to watch. It'd be interesting to go to Thanksgiving there, wouldn't it, at the end of the season here with the way that's going.
0: And then my mods, Brian Flatten leads by 1 over Justin Van Epps and Brian Hobbin right now, only 2 out. And Donnie Eichens right now, fourth place, he's 51 out. So, but it makes it fun. We'll see if Donnie Eichens can catch up.
1: Yeah, you know, Don, he gets that run going where he might win 4 or 5 straight. Boy, he could chop them points up in a hurry, so you cannot afford to take a night off or he'll gobble you up.
0: And then the Hornets, you got Braxton Schmitz leads by 15 over Pat Hickey and Kristen Cass right now in North Dakota. He's in third. He's 85 out. So there you go. That's the lineup for what's going on at the Wilmer Speedway. And you get ready now for a big special coming up here on this Thursday, July the 2nd, for the Diamond Sprint Car Series race night. And you told me you've been trying to look up some stuff on the Internet. Hard to find some information.
1: Yeah, it is a little bit. I know they run Cedar Lake a lot down there. They've got both the traditional sprints, you know, the non-wing, and then, of course, the wing sprints. So it's going to be a real nice treat for the fans to see. And I think they're going to really enjoy it. They've got some great talent in there and some guys that we've seen over the years that have done some racing, and then, of course, they go to Alexandria. Viking's going to have them actually Friday and Saturday night down there, a doubleheader for them guys down at Viking and Alexandria, too.
0: Okay. And you guys having fireworks on Thursday, or what's going on?
1: Nothing on Thursday. Friday, Ferguson's got their big deal where they only pay a $10 admission, all 6 classes running, and then they got at 10 o'clock, they shut everything down, and Quality Circuits, some business in town, really put together a nice fireworks display there. So that's always a big night for Ferguson. That's usually next to the Wasota 100. That's probably one of the biggest nights crowd-wise that we get there up there. But that makes for a fun night there and give the fans something, a little something back again.
0: Okay, we'll talk about that. Let's get to the I-94 Speedway. With the night of the World of Outlaw Late Models was there, and that was on Wednesday, kind of an odd time to be racing, but they raced in Ogilvie on Monday, and then they went to you guys on Wednesday, and then up there to Grand Forks on Friday. Let's look at the results from I-94 there. Matt Chow out of McIntosh, Minnesota, Leon Rant from Sorin, Wisconsin, and Bailey Cousins. And those, he had a big slate of those Midwest Modifieds that showed up, too. It had 29 of them, and there's quite a few, too, that did not finish, but, boy, you had a big field of them that showed up, and Matt Chow got the win.
1: Yeah, Matt's really solid out there. You know, he came back also, and then he went back-to-back, you know, so he's really been on a tear lately and running awfully good. And, of course, we had a bunch of Canadians come down, and, boy, them guys were running good, too. That Bailey Cousins, I don't get Bailey down here a lot, but, boy, he was fast. He was up in the thick of the hunt, and of course, Landon Rant is always right in the thick of it there, and they were going back and forth. And you got the North Dakota guys that are all solid out there. And then, of course, our point leader, you got to remember, comes right out of South Dakota, you know. So with the 28 car there, we've had Tommy Nichols in there.
0: Tommy Nichols.
1: Stinky fast.
0: Yeah, don't talk about Tommy too much. You'll get a big head. So, because, yeah.
1: Yeah, yeah, I better. Better leave him alone then.
0: But the Nichols, yeah, along with Terry Riley and that family and stuff, yeah, they like to travel and they like to come up to the I-94 Speedway in Fergus. Let's look at the Street Stocks with Keith Tourville. There's that name again. Kyle Dykoff, Levi Rant, Eric Riley, Cole Grisett. They're right there as top five guys that worth the money, worth the watch.
1: Boy, they sure are. Tourville, you know, just came through the field, started about eighth in that thing, and was able to get by Dykoff and Riley and some of these guys, and then young Levi Rant, you know, he's also in the thick. He's only 15 years old, but boy, the kid is just, he's just a heck of a race car driver. You know, he just, one of those kids, you know, he's always right there, and you know, like I said, I think he's going to have a long career.
0: Yes, and then you got the Dirt Super Late Models, and you didn't do this, but obviously they're a lot of fun to watch. And Bobby Pierce is a hot guy, and won in Ogilvie, he won with you guys, he won in Grand Forks, and he won in, it was Minot. And now they'll be racing in Ada, Minnesota tomorrow night, so he's going for five wins in a row.
1: Well, that's for sure. And that top five was amazing. You had Pierce, and you had Nick Hoffman, Tim McCready, Ryan Gustin, and Tyler Erb. Well, I'll tell you what, then, those guys were getting after it, and of course, they set a new track record at Fergus, I think 15.24 or something like that. So it was pretty amazing to watch them 950 horsepower late models. They can really shake the trees once they get going.
0: Tim McCready from Watertown, New York. I'm calling you from Watertown, South Dakota, and he's from Watertown, New York.
1: Isn't that amazing? Yeah. Isn't that something?
0: And then David Gravel won the 300,000 sprint car special down at Houston, and he's from Watertown, Connecticut.
1: isn't that amazing? Yeah, it's just you know, Gravel's really, you know, he's cleaned his dues over the years. Well, I remember when, back in the day when Steve Kinzer was still going, Gravel was just a young kid back at that time. You know, sure. Kind of them guys are all kind of winding down, but boy, now he's moved to the other end of it there and doing very well.
0: So yeah, but yeah, as you said, you guys are coming back here on this Friday, July 3rd, 4th of July fireworks and fan appreciation night. And you said $10 to get in, and you got all the classes too, so it should be one heck of a night and coming up this Friday.
1: Yeah, it gets to be, you know, we usually get a pretty good turnout of cars because a lot of them like to take their kids and the family along up, and that way they can watch the fireworks during the race. So, okay, Don does a good job with that thing, and same thing with James here, does the same thing. Now, what they'll do is they'll race till about 10 o'clock. And then as soon as it gets dark, they'll shut the racing down and then run the fireworks and then come back and finish the racing. Usually, because usually you got a couple, three features to go after that. Last year, I think there was two left, and that worked out really good. You know, and the last two features went, you know, I think the Hornets and the late models ran, or the Hornets and the Modifieds ran the last two features afterwards. And I thought maybe a lot of people would go home because I thought for the younger kids and families, it's kind of nice to let them get out of there. But I got them kids, they stayed there. I think Mom and Dad were more worried all the kids were.
0: Now, what's the name of the company that shoots off the fireworks?
1: Oh, gosh. You know what? It's on the tip of my tongue, Rod, but I can't. They're from down by the Wilmer area down there.
0: Oh,
1: they,
0: really?
1: They're
0: okay.
1: Yeah.
0: Okay.
1: Yeah, they do a heck of a show.
0: You said last?
1: Yeah, so they came and they come in, and we're very fortunate. We've got a couple of businesses down that really put a bunch of money into one. Wrote a check for $10,000, and then the Speedway, I think, had another five. So, I mean, it got to be dang near $20,000 fireworks. So it makes for a pretty dang nice show, you know.
0: That's great. Well, anything else we could add there, sir? What do you got coming up for your 4th of July? What are you going to be doing?
1: Well, you know what, I'm going to get, we're going to do Wilmer Thursday, and of course we'll do the first deal on Friday.
0: Yeah.
1: And then Saturday, I think I might just take a little break and do a little fishing with my son.
0: Okay.
1: Right. And just kick back for a day or two, and then, of course, usually Sunday evening I'm in the house here. I got Dirt Race Central on, so I'm watching Casino or Granite City, or, you know, I think last night I watched a bunch of, yeah, it was a Casino that was on. Yeah, I think Casino. Last night was a sprint car show. And boy, yeah, that was a heck of a showdown it is.
0: Yeah.
1: 34 sprints or something, didn't they?
0: Yeah, yeah. That's,
1: man.
0: The little quarter-mile track was rocking.
1: Yeah. Oh, and, you know, and that's perfect for the sprint cars.
0: Yeah.
1: I mean, I tell you what, isn't that true? That's fun to watch them on there. And a great job, again, by the crew of Casino. They do a heck of a job down there. And you know, Rusty Rockets down there, you know, I work with him at the 100. He's just a great guy. And again, like I said, the course, the sprint car, they brought their own people with them and stuff. And that works out nice, you know. Between you and me, Rod, it's kind of nice, these traveling series, if they got their own announcer with them, because he's with them every day and every week, so he should have all the information on them. You know, those guys that just get to see him once in a while, it's a little tougher on us. You know, we got to do a lot of research. I'm doing a whole bunch of research right now, and I will be doing somersaults if they got their own announcer when they come to, on Thursday, but I don't know for sure if they do, so we're going to find out. If they don't, I better be ready, and if they do, that'll be great.
0: So that's the only time that you get to shut up at the racetrack is when they have their own announcer.
1: Yep, I go sit out in the grandstand, and I love just going out and sitting out there, and I love the noise. You know, I can't hear nothing anyway.
0: That's what people say to me. They said, "How can you stand that noise?" And I look at them. I said, "That's the sound of music to me. Is those race cars?"
1: isn't that true? I'm that same way. When they come off turn four, there's nothing better than watching a full field of mods or late models or streets or any of the other class or mid mods. When they come off that turn four, that hum comes along, and all of a sudden, when that flag waves, everything takes off. It's just a great rush.
0: All right. Well, Ron, thanks for being with us. You're always a lot of fun to have on the show, and we'll have to do it again down the road, and have a wonderful 4th of July weekend.
1: You bet. Hey, thanks for all your hard work, Rod. Keep up the great work there. I tell you what, you've been doing this a long time, so we sure enjoy it. But, we'll keep in touch. We'll talk to you down the line.
0: All right, thanks. That is Ron Krug, and he's the announcer in Wilmer and also in Fergus Falls. Back with the Dakota Racing Show continuing right after this.
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0: And we continue with the Dakota Racing Show on this Monday night. Very, very muggy, very sticky. So we have to keep an eye on the weather now for quite a while. As summer is here, I guess we could say. Well, this guy is one of the hot drivers in two classes, by the way, in the A mods and also the B mods. We got Mr. Ryan Flatten from Madison, Minnesota. Madison is probably rocking because you're the star of the town. Welcome to the show.
1: Hey, thanks, Rod.
0: Yeah. And congratulations, man. You're off to a great start this first half of the season. You got a chance to get the hat trick at three tracks, at Wilmer and also at Montevideo. Well, maybe not Montevideo with the hat trick there, but you at least could get one hat trick with one of them. And then you got also Madison, Minnesota, too, you know, your hometown track there. You got a chance to win all these point standings.
1: Yeah, the year has been really good. Far exceeded our expectations so far. The points deal, I really don't look at it too much, but I was told that I'm leading, I think, both the Mon and the B Mon and Wilmer, and then I am leading Monty and Madison, too. The only sad part about that is I'm actually, me and the wife and the kids, we're going to the lake for a week in August, so I'll miss a night in Monty and a night in Wilmer, but got to do that too. You got to keep everybody happy.
0: Yeah, that's true. Let's look at the points. Wilmer right now, let's see. The B mods, you lead Justin Borkland by three. Tim Canton only four out. And then in the A mods, you lead Justin Van Epps by one. And then Brian Hobbin is only two points out. And then you get over to Montevideo. Yeah, they don't have A mods, but they are winning the B mod deal there by 17 over Justin Borkland. Darren Engesser, 24 out. Madison, you're winning over by 5 points or so over Scott Tofty, the old guy still there. Justin Borkland, third. The A mods there, you got Jacob Knapper, Mike Stearns, and then you're in third right now, 12 out there. So, yeah, you got a chance to win all these point standings. And as you said, you don't really pay attention to the points. And people like me point it out to you, and then all of a sudden, hey, what kind of a season? One thing I'm shocked about, though, is when I look at the national points, you're way still way, way down in the national points. I thought maybe you'd be in the top 10 by now.
1: Yeah, a lot of that is the national points deal is just the first part of the year is the race to 30, right?
0: And yeah.
1: You look at it, a lot of them guys get a lot more shows than I do, and I just been racing kind of a two-night-a-week schedule. Last year we were three, and it was a lot of work, and this year we're just kind of dialing back a little bit, really, and just having more fun and spending some more time at home, and we'll look at it in August. If we have a chance to, you know, run in the top five, and we get to our 30 shows, and we'll reassess and maybe travel out and venture. But right now, we've just been sticking around home just because fuel prices are up. It's expensive.
0: Yeah, the fuel prices are a pain in the butt. That's right.
1: Well, my dad raced so that's probably where you remember the name. I didn't start racing until in the middle of 2017 I started, so almost 10 years, and I just got into it with my dad, and his uncle raced, and that's how Dad got started, and it's just kind of been in the family since.
0: And you always, how little were you when he let you start working on his cars?
1: probably when I actually got to start touching something was probably, I don't know, I was probably 12 years old or so, but I was always in the garage helping or making a mess, more or less, getting in the way. I've always been interested in it and hanging out. I've always loved going. I remember when I was a kid, it was Dad would be racing and me and Grandpa would be sitting in the grandstands, you know, when I was 4 years old. So really, I probably haven't missed much racing since I've been around.
0: So when it come to your dad, what classes of cars did he race?
1: Back when he started, they call it a sportsman back
0: sure.
1: in the 90s.
0: I remember
1: then,
0: that. Yeah.
1: You know, you started in the sportsman around there. I don't know how much he made. But then he went to a Mod 4, which they were popular back in the late 90s and early 2000s.
0: Yeah.
1: Then he ran a street stock for maybe a year or two that he didn't like that. And then he ran Supers from 2003, I believe, all the way up until 2012, and then he went mod racing for a few years. Then I decided I wanted to start racing, so he basically retired. He's maybe ran 10 races in the last almost 5 years or so.
0: I remember it too, yeah. I remember when he was in the Super Stock.
1: No, I started in, I actually started in a Super. I had one of Dad's old cars when I started in 2017. I actually wrecked that car. I didn't know if I was ever going to race again. I wanted to, but I didn't really want to spend the money and stuff like that. And then actually Steve Tammen, Justin Tammen, and Corey Tammen's dad had a car sitting there that I put together for them that they had sitting there, and ran that for 2 years. And then I decided to build a new car from Dad, and then I ran that from 2020 to 2022 and decided, let's try a modified. So we built a modified over, 22 and got that out at the end of the year and been doing that ever since.
0: Well, you're off to a great start this year, but when it comes to the A-Mods, I know you have to go deep into Minnesota, go into Wisconsin to find a lot of them, but yeah, when they try to have specials here in this part of the woods, going farther into South Dakota, it's kind of hard to get the A-Mods to show up. We don't have very many of them around.
1: Yeah, I don't really know why, or I mean, I can

0: be able to stay around home and race.
1: Yeah, Ruben Meyer, you know, had that A-Mod tour for a long time. I think it was for 11 seasons, and then he called it quits, too, and he said the same thing. It's hard to get a lot of those A-Mods to travel. You got to go deeper into Minnesota and Wisconsin to find a bunch of them, and, yeah, that's the way that it is. So how'd you come up with your car number?
0: Basically, that came from Dad, too. So when he started racing, he was actually number 37, and when he got into a Mod 4, he was racing for a guy out of Starbuck, Minnesota. And I don't know if it was his granddaughter or daughter, but she ended up choosing the number 15, so that's what Dad ran when he ran for him. And whenever, his name was Harlan, and he owned a car dealership over there, and whenever he decided he was ready to retire, Dad just kept the number when he went back on his own, and that's just what I ended up with, I guess.
1: Okay. Okay. So you're just going to stay local now for this, for the rest of the time? Or, you know, they went all the way out to, Wyoming? Yeah, the race for $10,000. You could have went out there and raced with those guys, Todd Stark and Scott Hansen and those guys. They went all the way out there.
0: Yeah, I would love to go, and, you know, a lot of people said I should go. It's tough to get away from home, too. And then, like I said, the fuel price is ridiculous. You can go out there, you know, on the first day and have horrible luck and turn around and come home.
1: Yeah.
0: You know, there's a guy that went out there and ended up hurting the motor the first night, and he turned around and came straight back home. So yeah. It's just my motor actually might be my tights on it now, and I never freshened it over the winter, and I just didn't want a chance going all the way out there for something like that to happen. I mean, it's $1,000 in fuel.
1: Yeah,
0: so
1: I know.
0: You have to run top five to even break even.
1: I'm just giving you a hard time.
0: I know.
1: Yeah.
0: You aren't the only one that's giving me a hard time on that. I wish I could go, and I wish I could make it work. It's just, unfortunately, the way the economy is right now, I just can't make it work.
1: Yeah. And they used to have the Midwest Modified Rebel Tour, and they don't have that anymore either. So that's been...
0: Yeah, that's too bad, too. I would have followed that some, you know. I think they got rid of that. I think the last year of that was right before I got my D-Mod. Which that would have been fun to follow that. That was pretty good money.
1: It was. Well, how about your sponsors?
0: Yeah, I got to thank Turbine Chassis. Obviously, that's my dad. Couldn't do it without him. We build all our own stuff. It's pretty cool to be competitive in them. Monaco Chevrolet. Out of Monaco, Wisconsin. They've been a huge supporter of mine the last couple of years and really elevated our program. 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Couldn't do it without them. Main reason why we're able to go on two classes and, you know, have the success that we're having this year.
1: I think the whole town of Madison is on your cars.
0: Now, getting close. it's going to feel out there. You know, I've lost a couple over the years or whatever. Honestly, even without the people that used to sponsor me, we wouldn't be able to do what we're doing. So even the guys that couldn't help out anymore, we still appreciate them too.
1: All right. Well, anything else we could add?
0: I think that'll do it. Appreciate you giving me a call, and looking forward to seeing you again.
1: Yeah, I called Troy Hoyles and I got the number from him, and I said, man, he's a hot driver. Seeing your name a lot in first place. So that's great.
0: Yeah, it's been incredible. Last year, I won 11 races in total all of last year, and that was my best season to date. I didn't think we'd be able to surpass it, and to have 12 already by... No, it's not even July yet. It's pretty remarkable. It's kind of unbelievable.
1: Two big races that are coming up in Montevideo and Madison is the Tim Iams special.

0: I'm excited for that, for Monty and Matt. Last year, you know, it kind of bit us. We led most of that race, and we had a 3.5-second lead at one time, and then a caution come out. And Jake Smith, which is probably one of the best BMOD drivers, you know, in Wasota, mm-hmm. stuck by me, and we ended up finishing second. So I don't really complain, but that one sticks out. That's the one I really want to win, and I think everybody wants to win that. So it's a good payday. It's a good cause. Family for a long time, and hopefully we can try to get that done this year.
1: Well, if you win both of them, I suppose I'll be calling you again.
0: I hope so. That'd be a good way to cap it off for sure.
1: Okay. Well, congratulations so far on your season, and thanks for being on the show, and we'll do it again down the road.
0: All right, I appreciate it, Rob. Thank you very much.
1: All right. That is Ryan Flatten in A-Mod and B-Mod out of Madison, Minnesota, doing great. Back with more right after this.
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0: Welcome back to the Dakota Racing Show on this Monday night, 96.9 KDLO FM. One of the hottest drivers that we've had over the past few seasons, doesn't matter what class that it is, and it's Mr. Lucas Rodin up in Marion, North Dakota. Lucas, welcome.
1: Hey, good evening.
0: And you really went out on a huge trip all the way out to Sheridan, Wyoming, and raced for $10,000 and didn't do too bad.
1: Yeah, no, we come up a few spots short, but no, we're very happy with the weekend. Yeah, it's about an 8.5 hour drive out there, I guess, but it's come to be a trip that we look forward to going to now. Went out there the last few seasons, and it's a nice area out there, and we just really enjoy making the trip out. You know, a lot of fun racing. There's a lot of good cars too that head out that way. So yeah, we are we're happy with our third place finish, and just the caliber of cars that it brings. It was good, and congrats to Brennan Waite. He's a good friend of mine. We live fairly close to each other, about a half hour away, so we've been buddies since high school. So it was pretty awesome to get to see that for him too. So
0: Brennan Waite, from Lamar, North Dakota. So are they going to have a big parade for him?
1: Yeah, I don't know. Yeah, I don't know if the fire trucks followed him into town or let him into town or what. But yeah, no, that's a pretty awesome deal for a guy, you know, to get one. That's a big accomplishment for sure.
0: Troy Liker out of Gillette, Wyoming, in second. I remember when the Likers used to come all the way out here and race with us. I think it was back in the day when the Rapid City track was closed or something. They used to come here, and then you finished third. So what do you get for third place?
1: 1,000. So yeah, it made it worth the trip out there for sure.
0: Yeah, Jake Smith and Nate Reinke, Austin Long, some of our local boys, Todd Stark, Nick Perry, and then he had Darren Hoff there from Rapid City, but Matt Heinzeling, Terry Riley too from Watertown too, and so yeah, he had Scott Hansen too from Garden City. So yeah, that's a long trip, and finishing third place for you is a good deal.
1: Yeah, for sure. No, good to see some guys travel out to it. I think the weather maybe chased a few people away. I had some other people that had said that they had planned on going this year. But, the weather was kind of touch and go when we pulled in there on Thursday. It had just downpoured there, so we actually had to wait up top, you know, to let the pitch dry out for, I think an hour or two before we could get down there. But, and they had the track in shape this week, and it was features were fun, you know, all nights, and they, you know, with the weather that they were dealing with, I think it rained on Friday a little bit, or Saturday, one of them too, but they were able to get it worked in, and yeah, like I said, they had a nice track for us, and I think it ended up being 35 cars there, but they had the quality there. There were some, like I said, some really good cars that were over there, so fun to see. Hopefully, next year if we go again, maybe they can get some more travelers to come over. And I would suggest, some people to head out that way for it. It's a lot of fun.
0: How big of a track is that?
1: So I would say it's similar to like Fergus Falls, I guess, for gearing wise. That's where I was at with that. But it races pretty nice, smooth and slick. So a little bit of grip in spots, but it made it kind of technical, so for me, that's kind of fun when a guy can kind of find your way around the place and try to make speed. So,
0: without the Renegade Tour that they had for the Midwest Modifieds, and they stopped doing that here a few years ago, that's a good thing for you guys to travel out and try and win some big money with the B-Mods.
1: Definitely, yeah. I was kind of bummed when that tour went away. It was a fun one for me. You know, it was, you know, fairly close to home with a lot of the tracks. But, it would have been good to see, you know, some more people kind of follow it throughout the years. And then, you know, it was a good deal. But, this gives us an option to run out there. They have a few of them, you know, throughout the year here at different places. But, try to get to them when we can.
0: Well, let's talk about you. You've had a great career. A mod, a B mod, even late model too.
1: No, it's been a fun run here, I guess, for a little while. But yeah, last year we kind of dabbled in the late model for a few nights at the end of the year. I'm just driving that car for Rusty Coleman, racer out of Carrington. It's actually his car. And he'd asked me a couple years ago about it, and, you know, end of last year we finally got it all kind of put together and ran it a few nights, and then, yeah, this winter here again, he asked if I wanted to run it again, and so I figured take advantage of the opportunity. I've never really had an opportunity like that, so I appreciate him for giving me the chance, and, yeah, it's been a learning thing. I feel like I'm starting to get a little more comfortable on it. It's you know, a little bit of a learning curve, just, you know, the size of them and you know, the way you kind of got to drive them. So it takes a little bit to adapt to, and I've been in a modified, you know, for the most part of my career. And but it's been fun. I mean, I had some decent runs, and, you know, you have some nights where you're scratching your head wondering, you know, if this is what we should be doing. But we've been having fun with it, and it's been, been a good year.
0: Now you got to get with Bobby Pierce and try and win all those big features and win that big money.
1: Yeah, no, I don't know if I'll ever be there, but yeah, it's been, like I said, a fun learning deal, and I guess, yeah, try to race it when we can, and I guess keep learning.
0: Now, with Soda too, you won the national points.
1: Yep.
0: Yeah.
1: Yep, and 21 now. It was a few years ago now, but
0: yeah. Boy, that's has it been that long already? Wow! But you come up very close though. You come up short too, so you've been right there in the top five many times.
1: Yep. We've had some good runs the last few years. It's a time consuming deal and can be stressful at times and kind of wears on a guy. But when you know, running a few cars now, it's hard to, you know, commit to something like that, I guess, now. So we've kind of just turned our focus to, you know, some specials or, you know, racing kind of when it makes sense, I guess, with which car and whatnot. So just, having fun with that and trying to get, you know, I guess, as many races as we can. But with help and, you know, it's tough to keep all three going, you know, in a night or in a week even. So try to get where we can and enjoy it, I guess.
0: One thing I've noticed is if a driver puts in 60, 70, 80 shows and maybe he wins the national points, the next year all of a sudden, I'm not going to do that again.
1: Yeah, it's like I said, it is a stressful thing at times, and it consumes you. You know, it's quite a commitment, but it was fun in the time. You know, I had a lot of fun, made a lot of memories throughout that. And like I said, we've had a good, you know, last few years have been good too, but you kind of get stretched out between a few different classes and you know, your mind gets pulled in different directions. So it I think at times maybe takes a little bit from one class or another because you're thinking about, you know, other cars and stuff like that. So the bouncing around maybe, you know, it works at times, but at times if you're struggling, it's hard to get yourself back in the groove. So.
0: The way the fuel prices are too, that's makes it pretty tough.
1: Yeah, no, it doesn't help any, that's for sure. And that's with the late model, we just got this enclosed trailer. So it's if I do take more than one car with the late model, then it's taking two rigs and stuff. So, like I said, finding you know, help to drive another vehicle or even just helping, I guess it makes it kind of tough. So.
0: Let's talk about the specials that you go down. Do you go down to Texas, go down to Arizona, go down to New Mexico? Right? Did you ever race at the St. Louis, the Dome?
1: Actually, this last year, well, I took my son down to it, and my wife, we went down to that. And, yeah, we had a blast at that. That's quite an event. I guess if you haven't been there in person, I'd recommend it. It's just the atmosphere of the place. That's pretty amazing. It'd be fun someday to maybe run down there, but it's kind of a tough deal to get into. But, yeah, we've raced all over, I guess, just when it works. And in the winter, it kind of works out to head down to Arizona there for a couple weeks when it's cold up here. And, you know, with work-wise, it kind of works to get away for a little bit. So we enjoy, you know, that trip. Every year, I think I've went there maybe 7 or 8 of the last 10 years. So it's been it's kind of turned into something we do every year. So just have a lot of fun with that. And, yeah, just enjoy it, I guess.
0: How'd you get involved with racing? Let's go all the way to the beginning.
1: Yeah, so my uncle raced years ago, and then after he quit or got out of it, and I ended up helping a buddy towards the end of high school, and he raced a pure stock that went up to a B mod, and then after that, I kind of thought I wanted to give it a try, so I started in a pure stock and raced that for a few years, and then I moved up to a Midwest mod after that, and have been in that, I guess, ever since. And I've raced an IMCA A mod for a few years, just Jamestown, that's their A mod class there, so I did that for a little while, and then a couple years ago, we put together a Wasota A mod. And I've been racing that, and yeah, having a lot of fun with that. I'm just, for me, where I'm located, where I can race Friday nights, you know, with the Wasota A mod, and then it's a bit of traveling after that. So I don't get to race it as much as I'd like to, but yeah, it's fun when I get the chance to.
0: Wow, yeah. How'd you come up with the 19R?
1: This is just my birthday. I guess that's I was June the 19th. So I just, that was what I chose, I guess. Nothing too crazy about it, but.
0: So your birthday was just a few days ago?
1: Yep. Just turned, I guess. So 36 now.
0: 36.
1: Getting older.
0: Well, yeah, you're still 22 years younger than me. So yeah. So,
1: yeah.
0: So you want to see?
1: Yeah,
0: see all my gray hairs? From doing it over there.
1: Yep.
0: So where are we going to race at this weekend?
1: So I'm planning on probably Brown County on Friday. I'm thinking, yeah, maybe race a couple cars there, and then Jamestown on Saturday is kind of the plan, I guess, see what the weather does. We're kind of talking rain here off and on this week. So, and then, we have kind of been following that NLRA series with the late model this year now. So, we have races next weekend with that day. And just kind of plugging away at that. And like I said, racing the late model when it works for other nights other than that and the A mod. So, yeah, that's kind of the plan for the summer here.
0: How would you like to be David Gravel in race down at Huset's and be in one of those outlaw sprint cars and win $300,000?
1: Yeah, that would be fun. Yeah, that would be quite an opportunity. But the tracks that they get to go to, man, you get to watch them online, and
0: yeah,
1: it'd be fun to race at a lot of them places. They're fortunate to get to, you know, travel the country and go different, you know, race at different places. That would be that'd be a ton of fun for sure.
0: Ever thought about getting into a sprint car?
1: I don't know. I didn't think I'd get into a late model, I guess. So I guess, you never say never, but I would it'd be fun to try. I guess I'm up for racing anything, I guess. But, they're pretty quick. I think that there again would be quite a learning curve to try to go, you know, into that class too.
0: Man, yeah, how fast they go. So, yeah, that's right.
1: Yeah.
0: Well, you've got the talent. You got the talent. So I think if you got into a sprint car, you would do just fine.
1: Yeah, I guess, time would tell, I guess, but yeah, we would see what happens.
0: Anything else that we could add?
1: Yeah, I thank all my sponsors and everyone that helps. I got some crews of guys that come and help, and like I said, a lot of sponsors that kind of keep everything going, and couldn't do it without them. And yeah, I guess thanks for the chat tonight, and I always enjoy getting to have a call with you.
0: How many of you? How many interviews do you do a year? Quite a few?
1: A couple, I guess. Get to do a couple of them in a year. So it's always, kind of need to tell the story, I guess, or maybe a lot of people don't know the background. So.
0: Yeah, that's true. Well, thanks for being with us. Congratulations on your success, and we'll do it again down the road.
1: I appreciate the call. Thank you.
0: Okay, you bet. That is Lucas Rodine up in Marion, North Dakota. Back with more of the Dakota Racing Show after this.
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0: 743, we're at 86 degrees. They do have a storm warning up there, Roberts County, parts of Marshall County, Day County right now. I believe that it goes on until, what time is it, about 8:30? I think 8:15 is what it is, 8:15. Alrighty, the Dakota Racing Show continues. Let's talk about two legends that passed away. One of them would be the guy that we're used to seeing racing late model out of Aberdeen, the Brown County Speedway. Ron Droog passed away at the age of 78. That was last Tuesday on June the 23rd at the hospital in Aberdeen. The service will be Wednesday, July 1st, here a couple days, 10:30, St. Paul Lutheran Church in Aberdeen. And the burial will be at the Riverside Memorial Park Cemetery, Aberdeen. Military honors, too, will be provided. And the visitation is on Tuesday, tomorrow, from 5 o'clock until 7. And that will be at the funeral home. Ron was born back in 1947 on a family farm. And his mother died when he was pretty young, back in 1954. His father got married again. And then eventually, they had moved to Aberdeen and started a four-year career as a salesman. He did, Ron did, at La Chevrolet. He was extremely competitive, proud of the fact that he consistently won Salesman of the Month. During his time of lust, he met Deb Bardell at the Blue Buffalo Cafe. They were married in 1975, continued to make Aberdeen their home. Ron started racing in the early 70s, continued until the summer that he turned 50. Known as Mr. Excitement, Ron won many races and championships. And I remember the one time he came to Casino Speedway, and wasn't crazy about Casino because he always said it was too small. But he showed up during one of our doubleheaders. He was either with the Campion doubleheader or the Budweiser short track. And he was just kicking ass in the heat race, just blowing them away. And all of a sudden he hits corner number three and his A-frame broke. Just went dunk and stuff. And then he was done and went home and never came back. Yeah, never came back to Casino Speedway, but had some talks with him. He was Brian Deedy's father-in-law at one time. And yeah, so, but Ron was a NASCAR fan, especially enjoyed following Dale Earnhardt Sr. for 2 years. He also got into the snowmobile racing. He was an avid Twins fan, Timberwolves, and a Vikings fan. He was proud to be 100% Dutch and the Dutch heritage. He took his role as a provider for his family very seriously. And his family was everything to him, and his grandchildren were the apple of his eye. His greatest love was his wife of 51 years, Deb. So, and Ron, once again, his funeral is coming up here on Wednesday at 10:30 at the St. Paul Lutheran Church in Aberdeen. Ron Druid passing away at the age of 78. Also, we lost the flagsman, Hall of Famer, and that's Doug Clark. He passed away at the age of 73. I believe it was on Thursday. No, it was on Friday. Friday, June the 26th, at the age of 73. Doug Clark, father, grandfather, brother, uncle, friend, and one of the most iconic flagmen in dirt track racing history. I remember seeing him at some of the specials in here in Aberdeen. I don't think he ever did a special in Watertown. I know he was a full-time flagsman in Montevideo for a while, too. The memorial service for Doug is currently pending. So let's see here, read some information. A longtime flagman at Houston Speedway in Brandon. He passed away. The World of Outlaw Sprint Car Series made it a post on their Facebook page Friday afternoon. He was a prominent figure at Knoxville Raceway in Houston Speedway, an icon in the flag stand, but more importantly, a great friend to all of us. He flagged for 45 years at various tracks, including 30 years at Houston Speedway. His final evening as a flagman was on August the 20th of 2022 at I-90 Speedway in Hartford, the same place he began his career. He's a member of the five Hall of Fame, including the South Dakota Sports Hall of Fame, and also he did get an opportunity to be a flagsman for the NASCAR Xfinity Series race, and I believe that was down in Iowa. And he said race also, you know, since he was black, he had to go through that, but he said that's just a part of life, but he didn't really let that bother him too much, but he was able to be a flagsman at many, many locations, and that's, but yeah, I was at some of those races. Sioux Falls native, he spent approximately 45 years as a flagsman, including 30 years once again at Huset's, and nearly 40 years in Knoxville, and he was regarded as the premier sprint car racing venue in the country. So yeah, he did a, yeah, and his start though was I-90 Speedway in Hartford, and that was back in 1976 was his first time. He was a graduate of Sioux Falls Washington High School back in 1971 and attended the University of South Dakota at Springfield. He initially worked as a pit crew member for several drivers, including South Dakota racing legend Doug Wolfgang, before moving to the flag stand. So, yeah, 2024, once again, he achieved another career milestone when he served as the flagsman for the NASCAR Xfinity Series race, as I mentioned before, so... But so far his funeral is pending, but he passed away at the age of 73. I had a chance to do an interview with him about, 20 years ago, somewhere in that area. And then something happened in his family, so he had an emergency to attend to. So I didn't get a chance to interview him and never got a chance to again after that, I guess. But two legends right there, Ron Droog and Doug Clark, has passed away. I also found this old sheet, too, for South Dakota tracks. I like to look at this, some of these old tracks that are closed. One of them, Huron had the, the Dakota State Fair Speedway is what they have now. But they did have another track that was a, it just says Huron. Huron has a track, but where was the other one at? That was at the Valley Speedway. That's what it was. And that was just to the southwest part out of Huron. Millbank had Westside Speedway. And they also had Valley Park Speedway. And I believe that's the one where Roger Swenson won his first feature back in the late 50s. Because that track was only open for about 3 years, I believe it was. So we'll have to go over that. I'll have to research and go over that and run down some stuff there in the future, I should say, for some of the other shows. Let's run down results at the Ogilvy Speedway. And last Monday, they were having the World of Outlaw Late Models racing at the same time I was doing the show. Midwest Modified's Jake Molitor of St. Cloud, that happens to be Scott Tofty's son-in-law, he got the win. Jason Vandekamp and Jason Miller was your top three. And flipping the pages here because they had a lot of cars there. Then they got the super late models. Bobby Pierce got the win. Nick Hoffman. Ryan Gustin out of Marshalltown, Iowa. Man, he's come a long ways. Tyler Erb and then also Thay Mills from Florida. Tim McCready from Watertown, New York. So there you go. That's the way it happened in... Ogilvy. I was checking to see if they had any. Those were the only two classes that they had. Okay, getting to I-94 Speedway. We talked about this with Ron Krug, Matt Chow, won the Midwest Mods. And then it was Keith Tuerville winning the Street Stocks. And Bobby Pierce won the Dirt Super Late Models as they raced on Wednesday up there at... I-94 Speedway. One thing I forgot to do when I was on the air with Ronnie is I forgot to run down the point standings. I did I did Wilmer. I did their point standings, but I didn't do I-94. The late models, Tyler Peterson leads by 13 over Cole Shield, Travis Sauer in third. And the A-Mods, it is Travis Sauer by 1 over Dustin Bitson, Shane Sobraski right now in third. And to us mods, Tommy Nichols leads by 5 over Nate Reinke. And Jake Smith right now in 3rd. So one of the Watertown boys in 1st. Kyle Dykoff winning the streets. And he leads by 7 over Levi Rant and Joshua Schroeder. And then in the Hornets, it's Jeff Roerner out of Wilmer. He leads by 7 over Lincoln Miller. And then that Kristen Cass from Fairmont, North Dakota. And the Gen X late models of Ben Wolden. He leads by 1 over Trevor Walsh. And Blake Swenson out of Watertown, who got a big win here a couple weeks ago. He's only 9 points out of 1st. Brown County Speedway. They had the big Nosa Sprint cars up there with Dwayne Kingshot out of Washington winning that. Andy Pake, Jack Dover, Weston Olson, and then Kobe Wuckmeister out of Armour, South Dakota was your top 5. Tyler Ravenberg from Watertown finished in 8th. And there you go. I was looking at some of the big names there. But, yeah, it's just weird to see guys from Australia and Florida racing here at these local tracks. Midwest Modifieds, Dawson Zabel and Jake Rannick and Taylor Schmidt was your top 3. And then they had the legend cars there with Dusty Mund from Lisbon, North Dakota winning that. So that's what happened up there at Brown County. Fiesta City Speedway Montevideo. And the Pierce Stocks, Jason Best to get the win. Tad Peterson was 2nd. In the Midwest Mods, there's that Ryan Flatten, Jamie Thorsted, Justin Borkland. And the Street Stocks, it was Keith Tourville, Justin Vogel, Mike Jans. And Super Stocks, Travis Scott, Trevor Nelson, and Jay Hetke. Not very many times you see Trevor Nelson finishing below first place because he's there a lot. And the Hornets, William Lang and Jarek Stabler. Jarek just called me. I was trying to get Jarek to be on the show tonight. He just called me here a few minutes ago, and we'll have to set up things for maybe next week for him to be on the show. Let's see, River City Speedway, Grand Forks, as they had the World of Outlaw late models up there, too. Street Stocks, Cole Grieseth out of Harwood, North Dakota, Levi Rant, and Greg Jost, and Trey Hess. Trey Hess, back on the track. I was looking him up here a few weeks ago. Wonder what happened to him, because I had him on the show a couple times last year, and he raced all over the place. He decided he was going to take the season off. Well,

He's back out of Grand Forks. He started 16th, and he got all the way up to 4th place. And then Jaden Bogue from Huron was up there. And also Kyle Bertram from Dallas, South Dakota. And then all Chris Sayre from Aberdeen was up there, too. So, and then the Midwest Mods, you got Memphis Clausen from Canada. And Ray Steinberg from North Dakota. And Brendan Schmidt from Bemidji, Minnesota, was your top three. But they had a lot of guys from Canada that came down to race with the Midwest Modifieds. And that Super Late Models, Bobby Pierce gets the win. Tyler Erb, Ethan Dotson, Nick Hoffman, Dennis Erb Jr., Tim McCready from Watertown, New York, finished 7th. And then flipping the pages here, that's about it, I guess, I think, for the late model. Yeah, Tyler Erb was one of the fast hot laps. Yeah. And that's what happened up in Grand Forks. We ran down the results from Dakota State First Speedway with Joe Arndt from Ortonville, Minnesota, getting the win, his first win. And the Midwest Wads, Dawson Zabel. And then it was Mark Dottmeyer from Grand Forks, and I understand that's his 200th win in that sprint car series. So congratulations to Mark Dottmeyer. Remember a few years ago, he rolled his car and broke his back. Took him a long time to rebuild and get back into shape. Madison Speedway, Madison, Minnesota, with Pierce Stocks with the Eon Tajan, Justin Epps, and Ashton Martin. And then in the Streeters, Keith Tourville, again, they got the hat trick. Colton Schuler, Michael Brockman, Chris Barron, Zachary Flickinger. And then in the Midwest Bods, there's Ryan Flatten's name again. Tim Canton, Darren Engesser, Scott Tofty, Tommy Nichols, top five. Superstocks, Andrew Hetke, Trevor Nelson, Jay Hetke, Colston Scholes, and Sean Schnabel. But there's Trevor Nelson finishing in second. Ryan Flatten wins the A-Mods. Mike Stearns, Jacob Knapper, Brian Hobbin, and Kyle Kerber, the top five. And the Gen X late models, it was Trevor Walsh, Jeff Nelson, Jared Hughes, and Tony Croninger, and Blake Swenson was your top five. And the Hornets, it was Adam Vandersteen. Just had him on the show last week. Thomas Kruger and Jarek Stabler was your top one. So that's what happened over at Madison Speedway. Out there in Cheyenne, Wyoming, as the B-Mods are racing for $10,000, the Mod 4s also had some big money. And Kyle Hardesky from Sturgis got the win. I was looking to see anybody, not really anybody traveling when I got to that. Tracy Cons from Whitewood was in second. I thought maybe we'd have somebody from Minnesota that going out there. And the big feature for the Midwest Bods, we talked about it, Brendan Waite from Lamar, North Dakota, Troy Liker, Lucas Rodin, and you just had him on the show, Jake Smith and Nate Reinke was your top five. Todd Stark was 8th. Nick Perry was 9th. And then he had Matt Heinzeling from Spearfish, 17th. Terry Riley from Watertown was 18th. Scott Hansen out of Garden City finished in the 21st spot. So that's what happened. So congratulations, those guys, though, going all the way out there and trying to win some big money. So then they got the Mod 4s with Brett Cost. And I as they had the Mod 4s out there, too, trying to win. So there you go. That's what the big show that they had out there. Now, the Tri-State Late Modelers, they were invited to race down in Iowa. And it was Blair Nodderf from Renner, South Dakota, getting the win. Shane DeMay, Trevor Anderson from Watertown finished 3rd. And let's see. I was looking to see if anything else. There we go. As they went over to race a couple of other places. These were actually tri-state races. Tim Ward from Iowa got win. Cole Searing from Huron was 2nd. Mike Griseth from Harwood, North Dakota. And let's see, anybody else? Trevor Anderson from Watertown finished 8th. And then it was Corey Zeitner from South Dakota finishing in 12th. And then Kirk Kranz was there from Watertown. He finished in the 19th spot. Next night, we head over to, Cole Searing from Huron was there. He got the win. J.T. Wasman from Pine Island, Minnesota was 2nd. Tim Ward, Justin Zeitner, and Shane DeMay. And then Trevor Anderson from Watertown finishing 8th. And you got John Hoyen from Hartford finishing in

0: 16th. I know one of them was Brent, Iowa. Brent, Iowa is one of them. The Black Hills Speedway had the High Plains Late Model Tour returning to the half mile. It's been a long time since I've had them. And I was noticing when I was looking at that, Rex Conrad did win the B-Mods. And Dean Larson was out there. We just talked about how Dean Larson hadn't been traveling, going all the way out west. Well, he went out there and he did win. Let's see, what happened? Did he? Yeah, there we go. Something happened here. They just had the heats, I guess. Must have had some crappy weather. But the 604 Crate Late Models, they raced out there with Dan Hendrickson from Rapid City winning that. Peyton George, but a name I noticed was Morris Oberle from Leeds, South Dakota. I hadn't seen that name for a long time. Eric Moss from Rapid City finishing in the 11th spot. But Morris Oberle was back in the car. And I know that I had him on the show quite a few years ago, but he used to come all the way out here and race. I think it was, I think he had some family or some relations here and he used to come and race with us here back in the 80s and the early 90s here at Casino Speedway. In Gillette, Wyoming, Eddie Kirchhoff from Gillette. Haven't heard seen that name for a long time with Eddie Kirchhoff. Rob Hoffman was second and Peyton George. Ed Kirchhoff from Gillette, Wyoming. So you had the son and he had the dad. And then that's about it for that. So there you go. Then Casino Speedway. Crawford Austin's Funeral Chapel with Soda Street Sox. Maria Broksik took off. She started in the front and took off. And Jaden Bogue tried to catch her. He finished second. Andy Rosso was third. Jason Marco. Joe Arndt from Ortonville was the top five. And the Beesman Trucking Gen X Late Models. What a battle this was. Tony Croninger, Blake Swenson. Blake was way back a few spots, and he was just sucking them in every lap. And if they just had a few more laps to go, Blake might win it. But Tony Croninger got the win. Tried to get a hold of Tony to have him on the show. Blake Swenson second, Kurt Kranz, Tyler McFarlane, and Ryan Nelson from Castlewood was your top five. And then it was Jake Dover out of Springfield, Nebraska. He wins the 410 Sprinters with Danny Sams the third out of Florida. He finished second. Jade Hastings from Grand Forks, Mark Dobmeyer from Grand Forks. He was in a bad accident at the start of the race, had to go to the back, and he came all the way back and finished fourth. Sam Henderson from Sioux Falls was your top five, and that's what happened at Casino Speedway. Looking at the national points, now Shane Sobrowski has moved into first place in the late model. He leads by five over Tyler Peterson. Cole Schill is in third. Kevin Burdick. Chad Becker in seventh. Mike Stearns in eighth. In the A-Mods, Blake Adams. He leads by 309 over Kennedy Swan. Blake Adams with eight wins. Shane Sobrowski is in third right now. And let's see. Super Sox, Steve Stewart leads that. Dewan Nelson. Jordan Hankemeyer. Shane Sobrowski is in fifth. And see Trevor Nelson right now. He's fallen out of the top ten. I'm kind of surprised. In the Midwest Mods, Blake Adams with 15 wins. He's in first place over Landon Rant at 205 out. Tony Liker in fifth. Jake Rannick right now is in sixth. Darren Engesser is in 10th. Street Stocks, Levi Rant, 9 wins. He's winning by 362 over Cole Grieseth. And Cole Grieseth has 13 wins. And he's that far out. Let's see. Justin Vogel right now is in 5th. Maria Broksik is in 8th. Jaden Bogue out of Heron is in 9th. And the Mod 4's Dean Larson leads by 107 over Canner Bruce. And then Dustin Holquist is in 5th. And then in the Hornets, it is Brady Faso over by 60 over Kristen Cass from Fairmont, North Dakota. And anybody else that's and Adam Vandersteen is right now in eighth place in the national points. So, and as I said, looking at the World of Outlaw late models, they were in Minot last night, and Bobby Pierce got that win with Nick Hoffman, Tim McCready, Dennis Erb Jr., and Tyler Erb was your top five, and they will be racing in Ada, Minnesota tomorrow night. All right, let's look at the schedules. KRA Speedway in Wilmer, we talked about that. They have the Diamond Sprint Car Series race night. That's coming up this Thursday with all the other classes. Then they'll come back on July the 9th. And then the DRC Street Stock Tour will be there on July the 16th. But a Sprint Car Special on July the 2nd here coming up in a couple days at Wilmer. Brown County Speedway. They have the Fireworks Spectacular with all the classes there. I know they always put on a big special for the fireworks. And after that, on the 10th, July the 10th, is the Andy Daly Superstock Memorial Special. So that's two big shows coming up at Brown County Speedway. Fiesta City Speedway, they're taking this week off. Then they'll come back up at the Tim Iams Midwest Modified Special. And then after that, it's the DRC Street Stock Tour. They'll race in Montevideo, then they go to Madison, then they come to Watertown. And then the I-94 Speedway. They have the 4th of July fireworks and fan appreciation night. We talked about that coming up here this Friday. Regular race night on the 10th, and then the Gen X late model special on the 24th. And that's what's going on at I-94. Dakota State First Speedway in Huron. They come back here on July the 4th, this Saturday, with all the classes. Plus, AMODS will be there for a special. And we had Andy Brooker doing the announcing. Well, he'll be racing in his car, so somebody else will be doing the announcing. But they'll also have fireworks there after the races at Dakota State First Speedway this coming Saturday. They'll take the next week off and then come back on the 18th. So, yeah, the season is whizzing down fast. Black Hills Speedway. Let's see here. Coming up here, they also have a fireworks special this coming Friday, and also the Northern Plains Sprint Car Tour, along with some other classes, that's coming up this Friday, July the 3rd. River City Speedway in Grand Forks. Let's see, this coming Thursday, they'll have a Thursday night special. They'll race this Thursday. And then they come back on the 10th with the mid-season championship already. Wow, and then the King of the Kings, the King of the Wings All Sprint Car Special on the 17th. But this coming Thursday is the next time the Grand Forks will race. Madison Speedway, Madison, Minnesota, July 3rd. Let's see, what's it say here? Might have to look it up. It says to be announced. I just have the schedule in front of me. They come back this Friday and then also on Saturday, so maybe they have a doubleheader. Do they? Yeah, they must. Maybe they do because Montevideo is not racing this week. So July 3rd and 4th, I think they're having a doubleheader, and then they come back on July the 11th on that Saturday with the Tim Iams Race for the Cure Midwest Modified Special. But don't quote me on that for that doubleheader in Madison. I'd have to look it up on the internet, I guess. But I don't have the computer in front of me. But July 3rd and 4th, it says here. Viking Speedway, what do they got there? They got a July 3rd special with that Diamond Sprint Car Series special, and that's at SpearTech 1. And they also come back on Saturday, so Friday and Saturday, July 3rd and 4th. At this, so maybe Madison doesn't race. I'm not really sure. I have to see that. Ogilvy, what do they have here? Let's see. Flip the pages here. Let's see. Yeah, the Fireworks Spectacular. That's going to be on Saturday, July the 11th. So they take this week off and then come back on July the 11th. The Fireworks Spectacular at the Ogilvy Raceway. Then Mod Wars at the USMTS Modifieds versus the Wasota A-Mods, and that will be on July the 18th at Ogilvy. What else do we have here to look at? Let's see. You got the Tri-State Late Models. They got a big deal going on here, too. They're going to be at Deer Creek on Thursday, July 2nd, and then Friday, July 3rd, and Saturday, July the 4th, Deer Creek Speedway. Plus the Gopher 50 down at Spring Valley, Minnesota. And then that's three big nights of racing, along with the Outlaw Late Models are going to be down there for that, too. Late Model Challenge races, they come back here on July the 3rd and the 4th, Friday and Saturday, at the Douglas County Gondick Law Speedway. And then they take a week off and then come back on the 16th and the 17th on that Thursday and Friday. So there you go. Casino Speedway taking this week off for summer break. And then they will come back on July the 12th for the third annual Soap the Drivers Night. And then after that is on a Thursday, the 15th annual Summersoda Nationals, sponsored by Evolution Sports with the USMTS mods and some other classes. That race will start at 7 o'clock, and then they come back right away on the 19th on Sunday Night Thunder at Casino Speedway. So I'm going to have to check that, though, for Madison Speedway, Madison, Minnesota, to see if they race this weekend. Well, I want to thank everybody for being on the show. Very fine, informative program. We got Andy Brooker from Huron, Ron Krogh up there at Fergus Falls and Wilmer, Ryan Flatten, and Lucas Rodine, who are having some great seasons. Let's see, the show being brought to you by Dirt Track Supply, Watertown Fort Chrysler Bobcat, The Engine Shop, Clark Community Oil, Just One More Casino, 2T Sales and Service, Crawford Ostis Funeral Chapel, and Automatic Transmission and Gear. Everybody have a wonderful 4th of July weekend. I'll talk to you next Monday night, 6:30, here on KDLO.
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3: Officer. As Kentuckians begin the recovery and rebuilding process after this weekend's devastating floods, Governor Andy Beshear posted a video warning of dangerously high temperatures expected this week, which could prove more dangerous to those still working to clean up.
4: We are now going to face intense heat, with most of the heat index being over 100 degrees across Kentucky.
3: A JetBlue flight today reported hitting a drone while trying to land in New York City. Then hours later, a helicopter pilot reported a very close call at the same airport. These incidents after a United pilot reported a near collision with a drone. ABC's Gio Benitez.
5: Around 7:15 a.m., pilots of a JetBlue flight full of passengers from Las Vegas coming in for a landing at New York's JFK Airport believed they hit a drone at nearly 3,000 feet.
6: We don't need any assistance. We're just going to go ahead and land.
5: And a second incident at JFK, a helicopter pilot reported nearly colliding with a gigantic remote-controlled plane.
7: Here's your forecast from Watertown Radio and GoWatertown.net. A severe thunderstorm watch continues until midnight tonight. Lows level off around 64 tonight under partly cloudy skies. Winds out of the southwest, 8 to 15 miles an hour. Ample sunshine expected tomorrow. High temperatures reach up to 86. I'm meteorologist Derek Height on Watertown Radio. Currently 84.
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24: 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It appears by its own numbers, the U.S. government seems insolvent. 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Add it all up, and it looks like the U.S. owes more than $130 trillion it doesn't have. 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
1: ABC News, I'm Stephanie Officer. President Donald Trump says he'll continue fighting the case brought against him by E. Jean Carroll after the Supreme Court rejected his appeal in one of her cases. ABC's Mary Bruce.
2: The Supreme Court letting stand a jury's $5 million judgment in favor of writer E. Jean Carroll. The jury found Trump sexually abused Carroll in the mid-90s and later defamed her. The president asked the justices to review the case, but they refused. And so now Trump will have to pay Carroll that $5 million.
1: For now, those pursuing grad degrees in nursing, physical therapy, and many other fields will be eligible to take out higher federal student loans after a federal judge blocked part of a Trump administration rule. The U.S. Education Department issued a revised rule today. Agency officials call it a temporary change while they fight in court to keep the original rule, which defined medicine, law, and other fields as professional programs, but excluded fields like nursing. This is ABC News.
3: Here's your forecast from Watertown Radio and GoWatertown.net. A severe thunderstorm watch continues until midnight tonight. Lows level off around 64 tonight under partly cloudy skies. Winds out of the southwest, 8 to 15 miles an hour. Ample sunshine expected tomorrow. High temperatures reach up to 86. I'm meteorologist Derek Height on Watertown Radio. Right now, 82.
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2: Stephanie Officer. Scorching heat is expected to move across the Midwest and Northeast this week. ABC's Alex Stone.
3: More than 100 million Americans are in the path of extreme heat this week from the Midwest to the East Coast. Chicago is warning people to stay indoors and take advantage of cooling centers as the heat is beginning to set in.
2: Former South Carolina attorney Alex Murdaugh was back in court today in his first appearance since the South Carolina Supreme Court overturned his conviction for the murders of his wife and son, the judge setting a date for his retrial next April. Murdaugh has pleaded not guilty to the murders but remains in prison for financial crimes. ABC's Peter Haralambos.
4: He didn't really get a ruling on the substantive motions that his lawyers filed, one for a change of venue, the other one allowing DNA analysis of some evidence found under the fingernails of Maddie Murdaugh. Ultimately, the judge ordering both sides to kind of confer on that issue, and we could see a ruling on that in the coming months.
2: This is ABC News.
5: Here's your forecast from Watertown Radio and GoWatertown.net. Lows level off around 64 tonight under partly cloudy skies. Winds out of the southwest, 8 to 15 miles an hour. Ample sunshine expected tomorrow. High temperatures reach up to 86. Mainly clear skies tomorrow night. Lows dip down to about 64. I'm meteorologist Derek Height on Watertown Radio. Right now, it's 77 degrees.
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Thanks for having your radio on. Classic Country, it's Don Williams. I'm Cactus Dave, and if you'll stick around, you're going to hear some great songs this hour. George Strait, does it get any better than that? Ain't it cool to be crazy about you?

0: Phil Vassar on Classic Country Music to get you in the mood for this weekend's big 250th celebration with America's birthday. That's American Child. And the month of July is about to kick off on Wednesday. July's a good time for nature. Things like fireflies, of course, are often most visible during warm July evenings in many parts of the world. Many species of butterflies reach their peak populations in July. And July is typically the peak blooming season for many wildflowers. So get out in nature and enjoy it. This is Classic Country.
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1: ABC News, I'm Stephanie Officer. Record-breaking heat is expected from the Midwest to the Northeast this week. In Nashville, Tennessee, where the heat index is expected to reach 114 degrees through Friday, emergency crews handing out water and checking on people. 29-year-old Logan King filled a cart with cold water and snacks provided by emergency workers who stopped by an outdoor homeless encampment behind a Walmart.
2: We'd be out here. There's no water out here. Asking somebody for 75 cents gets, you know, old just to be able to get something to drink. So people doing this means a lot, man. It gives a boost of morale.
1: Controversy in New Jersey after a baby picture of Adolf Hitler made its way into Eastbrook Middle School's yearbooks, prompting them to be recalled. The books were supposed to feature baby pictures of kids who just graduated. Parents want to know how Hitler's picture wound up there and why no one noticed earlier. School administrators did send a letter to parents condemning the act. This is ABC News.
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1: ABC News, I'm Stephanie Officer. In a narrow 5-4 decision, the Supreme Court upheld a Mississippi law allowing election officials to count valid mail-in ballots that arrive up to 5 days after Election Day. Republicans challenged Mississippi's law, arguing ballots should only be counted if they're received by Election Day. ABC's Sarah Schultze.
2: The ruling is a big defeat for President Trump, who falsely claims mail-in voting is responsible for election fraud. But millions of voters in both parties used the mail-in option in the 2024 presidential election. Even Trump mailed his ballot for a recent Florida election. The League of Women Voters say it is a safe way to vote and a good option for people in the military, the disabled, the elderly, and residents who live in rural areas.
1: New Jersey GOP Rep. Thomas Keene Jr. is expected to return to Capitol Hill Tuesday after being missing for months due to what he called a medical issue. His last House vote was March 5th. Keene has missed over 100 votes. This is ABC News.
3: Here's your forecast from Watertown Radio and GoWatertown.net. Lows level off around 64 overnight under partly cloudy skies. Winds out of the south, 8 to 15 miles per hour. Daytime highs approaching 86. Tuesday, bright sunshine expected. Lows dip down to about 64. Tuesday night, mainly clear. I'm meteorologist Mandy Faluber on Watertown Radio. Currently 74.
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2: ABC News, I'm Stephanie Officer. Record-breaking heat is expected from the Midwest to the Northeast this week. In Nashville, Tennessee, where the heat index is expected to reach 114 degrees through Friday, and crews handing out water and checking on people. 29-year-old Logan King filled a cart with cold water and snacks provided by emergency workers who stopped by an outdoor homeless encampment behind a Walmart.
3: We be out here, there's no water out here. Asking somebody for 75 cents gets, you know, old. Just to be able to get something to drink. So people doing this means a lot, man. It gives a boost of morale.
2: Controversy in New Jersey after a baby picture of Adolf Hitler made its way into Eastbrook Middle School's yearbooks, prompting them to be recalled. The books were supposed to feature baby pictures of kids who'd just graduated. Parents want to know how Hitler's picture wound up there and why no one noticed earlier. School administrators did send a letter to parents condemning the act. This is ABC News.
4: Here's your forecast from Watertown Radio and GoWatertown.net. Lows level off around 64 overnight under partly cloudy skies. Winds out of the south, 8 to 15 miles per hour. Daytime highs approaching 86. Tuesday, bright sunshine expected. Lows dip down to about 64. Tuesday night, mainly clear. I'm meteorologist Mandy Faluber on Watertown Radio. Currently, it's 69 degrees.
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0: Donna Fargo, the happiest girl in the whole USA. Hi, I'm Rob. In the news, the movie Supergirl opened to a very disappointing $38 million opening over the weekend. And if there were 25 hours in a day, 25% of people surveyed said they would use that extra hour to do exercise. Yeah, sure they would.
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1: ABC News, I'm Stephanie Officer. In a narrow 5-4 decision, the Supreme Court upheld a Mississippi law allowing election officials to count valid mail-in ballots that arrive up to 5 days after Election Day. Republicans challenged Mississippi's law, arguing ballots should only be counted if they're received by Election Day. ABC's Sarah Schultze.
2: The ruling is a big defeat for President Trump, who falsely claims mail-in voting is responsible for election fraud. But millions of voters in both parties used the mail-in option in the 2024 presidential election. Even Trump mailed his ballot for a recent Florida election. The League of Women Voters say it is a safe way to vote and a good option for people in the military, the disabled, the elderly, and residents who live in rural areas.
1: New Jersey GOP Rep. Thomas Keene Jr. is expected to return to Capitol Hill Tuesday after being missing for months due to what he called a medical issue. His last House vote was March 5th. Keene has missed over 100 votes. This is ABC News.
3: Here's your forecast from Watertown Radio and GoWatertown.net. Lows dip down to about 64. Overnight, under partly cloudy skies. Winds out of the south, 5 to 10 miles per hour. Mainly clear skies. Tuesday, high temperatures reach up to 86. Slight chance of rain showers. Tuesday night, lows around 64, partly cloudy skies. I'm meteorologist Mandy Faluber on Watertown Radio. Currently, it's 66 degrees.
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Peace and rain is just a way to say prosperity, and buffalo chip is all it means to me. 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
1: ABC News, I'm Stephanie Officer. Record-breaking heat is expected from the Midwest to the Northeast this week. In Nashville, Tennessee, where the heat index is expected to reach 114 degrees through Friday, emergency crews handing out water and checking on people. 29-year-old Logan King filled a cart with cold water and snacks provided by emergency workers who stopped by an outdoor homeless encampment behind a Walmart.
2: We be out here. There's no water out here. Asking somebody for 75 cents gets, you know, old. Just to be able to get something to drink. So people doing this means a lot, man. It gives a boost of morale.
1: Controversy in New Jersey after a baby picture of Adolf Hitler made its way into Eastbrook Middle School's yearbooks, prompting them to be recalled. The books were supposed to feature baby pictures of kids who just graduated. Parents want to know how Hitler's picture wound up there and why no one noticed earlier. School administrators did send a letter to parents condemning the act. This is ABC News.
3: Here's your forecast from Watertown Radio and GoWatertown.net. Lows level off around 64 overnight under partly cloudy skies. Winds out of the south 5 to 10 miles per hour. Highs around 86 Tuesday, mainly sunny skies. Partly cloudy skies Tuesday night, slight chance of rain showers, lows around 64. I'm meteorologist Mandy Faluber on Watertown Radio. Right now, it's 66 degrees.
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2: ABC News, I'm Sherry Preston. The final decisions from the Supreme Court's term due today, including a ruling on President Trump's order limiting birthright citizenship. Dangerous heat settling in across large parts of the eastern half of the country. Here's ABC meteorologist Lee Goldberg.
3: The heat's peaking over the Midwest right now. There are ridge-riding thunderstorms across the upper lakes. We have heat alerts from Kansas to Maine. It'll be triple digits again in Chicago and Green Bay, feeling like 105 to 110. The heat gets to the East Coast on Wednesday. Large swath of the I-95 corridor on Wednesday. It'll be 100 in Detroit and D.C., and near 100 in Philly and New York by Thursday and potentially into Friday. This peaks on Thursday and Friday, but less extreme heat could mean more thunderstorms for the 4th of New York.
2: Both the U.S. and Iran say delegations are heading to Qatar this week, but Iran is still saying there are no agreements for any meetings. President Trump says they're supposed to meet today. Prosecutors in Monaco say a person who set off an explosion has fled to France, a Ukrainian oligarch among those hurt. This is ABC News.
4: Here's your forecast from Watertown Radio and GoWatertown.net. High temperatures reach up to 85 today under mainly sunny skies. Southwesterly winds, 8 to 15 miles per hour. Slight chance for showers tonight, lows around 64. A blend of clouds and sun. Tomorrow, chance for storms, highs level off around 86. I'm meteorologist Mandy Thaluber on Watertown Radio. Currently, it's 64 degrees.
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Good morning. That first cup of coffee starting to kick in here. Things becoming clear. George Jones on the way. Gene Watson. Tanya Tucker, too. In the meantime.

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0: 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With Tanya Tucker, Alan Jackson, Emmy Lou coming up too. 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

Good morning. All set to get rolling here with nothing but great songs. This hour got Johnny Cash, Kenny Rogers, Statler Brothers, too, man. We are loaded up. In the meantime, I'll show

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0: That's right. Go on the blaze of glory. Just not yet. Kenny Rogers with the Statlers. Before that song, inspired in part by Elizabeth Taylor, one of the Elizabeths. Well, at least that's what they told her when they met her, which is what I would have said too, right? It just makes sense. And sure, it's all about you. And more coming here from Alabama. Got Janie Fricky, Johnny Cash coming up too.
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1: Good morning. Governor Larry Roden has deployed resources to Highmore to assist that town as it cleans up from a devastating thunderstorm. Governor Roden visited Highmore on Monday to assess the damage and show support for the community. Around 6 o'clock Monday morning, a thunderstorm packing 131-mile-an-hour wind gusts moved through Highmore and the surrounding area. The straight-line winds uprooted trees, tore roofs from buildings, overturned vehicles, and bent wind turbines and other tower structures. The storm knocked out power to Highmore. Only minor injuries have been reported. Governor Roden ordered the Highway Patrol, Department of Transportation, Game Fish and Parks, and 9 prison inmates to provide perimeter security and debris removal resources. The Watertown Area United Way has announced Abby and Andy Turback will serve as their upcoming campaign chairs. The United Way fundraising campaign will officially kick off with a week of community events beginning August 17th. The city of Watertown will be spraying for mosquitoes again tonight after 9 p.m., weather permitting. Tonight's spraying will occur around Lake Compesca, including the Derby Downs neighborhood, Compesca Lodge, and Prairie Winds Golf Club. And Senate Majority Leader John Thune has an agreement to write his first book, according to his latest annual financial disclosure. The report lists a royalty agreement with Hatchett Book Group in New York for an advance of royalties based on usual and customary terms for a forthcoming but untitled book. The disclosure does not identify the book's subject, expected publication date, or the amount of the advance. That's what's happening from the newsroom. I'm Mike Tanner.
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Good morning on the way this hour. Great songs to get you to work. Merle Haggard, Waylon, John Williams on the way too. In the meantime,

0: Good morning. Thank you so much for making us part of your Tuesday morning here of a short week, hopefully for you, with 4th of July weekend coming up. Looks like and a lot of folks taking Friday off, too. And probably the good thing about this week is that the boss is in work on Sunday. Anytime you get to work without the boss, life is good and going to get better because more great songs on the way here. Got John Anderson and Deborah Allen coming right up, too.
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1: ABC News, I'm Sherry Preston. The Supreme Court is set to finish its term this morning with a couple of major decisions, including one on birthright citizenship. Here's ABC's Karen Waugh in Washington.
2: Trump's order would deny automatic citizenship to children born in the U.S. to parents who are undocumented or only in the U.S. temporarily. Even some of the conservative justices seem skeptical of the Trump administration's case during arguments in the spring. Also today, the justices are set to rule on whether states can ban transgender girls from playing on girls' sports teams.
1: Potentially lightning heat is spreading from the Midwest into the Northeast over the next couple of days. Tens of millions of us are under heat advisories. The White House is now confirming to ABC News that the U.S. and Iranian delegations in Qatar are not expected to meet today. President Trump sent his envoys, Jared Kushner and Steve Witkoff, to Doha after announcing Iran had requested a meeting. The Iranians maintain there never was anything scheduled. This is ABC News.
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7: Here's your forecast from Watertown Radio and GoWatertown.net. Mainly clear skies today with highs around 85. Southwest winds 8 to 15 miles an hour. Partly cloudy skies tonight. Slight chance of rain showers. Lows dip down to about 64. A mix of clouds and sun tomorrow. Chance for storms. High temperatures reach up to 86. I'm meteorologist Derek Height on Watertown Radio. Right now, it's 70 degrees.
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But just the music of the radio, the soft rain falling outside. Nobody's coming, and no one's on the telephone. Just me and you, woman, and those lights down.

0: Well, I hit him hard right between the eyes, and he went down, but to my surprise, come up with a knife and cut off a piece of my ear. But I busted a chair right across his teeth, and we crashed through the wall and into the street, kicking and a-gouging in the mud and the blood and the beer. I tell you, I've fought tougher men, but I really can't remember when. He kicked like a mule and he bit like a crocodile. I heard him laugh and then I heard him cuss, and he went for his gun and I pulled mine first. He stood there looking at me and I saw him smile. He said, son, this world is rough, and if a man's gonna make it, he's gotta be tough. And I know I wouldn't be there to help you along. So I give you that name and I said goodbye. I knew you'd have to get tough or die. And it's that name that helped to make you strong. Yeah. He said, now you just fought one hell of a fight, and I know you hate me and you got the right to kill me now, and I wouldn't blame you if you do. But you ought to thank me before I die for the gravel in your guts and the spit in the eye, cause I'm the that named you Sue. I got all choked up and I threw down my gun, called him a paw and he called me a son, and I come away with a different point of view. And I think about him now and then, every time I try and every time I win. And if I ever have a son, I think I'm gonna name him Bill or George, anything but Sue. I still ain't that man.
1: Little fun fact about a boy named Sue with Johnny Cash. Do you know he performed that at a prison? And he read the lyrics off of a piece of paper handed to him by his wife, June Carter.
2: Kevin Larson, everything high stock market for June 29th. Where did the month go already? Happy 4th of July, no sale. July the 6th. We'll give you an overview of the sale. Started off with the cows. We were an hour and a half late with the sale, starting with the storm that went through. Just went south of us there. But very good demand in the cow market here. I'm going to call these feeding cows 190 to 202, 203 at the top side of it. Tremendously good cows, and a lot of them around today. Ton of bulls around. That bull market anywhere from like 210, 214, kind of 247. Emery's had three of these good bulls right at 2400, bring 247. The big good red Sim Angus bulls, a tremendous set of bulls, but a lot of good bulls around today. Tell you what, just a strong market there, and a lot of them around. In the cow market, same thing, a lot of cows, 180. A lot of cows, 180 to 190. You get the Packer cows, 160 to 175. Then we got right into the pair. Actually, we sold feeder cattle, had a nice set of these. But I don't know, these big heifers weigh 10 and a quarter. Bring 303.50, right at $135 a head around. Going back to the country, and fat cattle market was right there at 260 to 265. And we had three loads of these fats of Bob Myers there.

0: very, very strong in the man market. So check everything out at EbonyLivestock.com. 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

0: Well, nobody lied. It's still June. It's the 30th, tomorrow, first day of July. Here's some fun facts. Did you know the first ever bikini debuted July 5th of 1946?
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0: Mom used to love Charlie Pride. She would put it on the big old record player in our living room and sing along to him all the time. It was really cool. I miss those days, the good old days. But luckily, like you, we can relive them through the magic of radio.
1: Welcome to Corn Comments. I'm Jim Wooster, brought to you by the South Dakota Corn Utilization Council, a volunteer group of farmers who promote corn marketing in this state, the U.S., and around the globe. This 4th of July feels special as America celebrates 250 years of independence. That's 250 years of hard work, innovation, people willing to roll up their sleeves to build something better. Hey, think about it. That same spirit's alive and well in South Dakota farms every single day. You know, for generations, farm families have been growing the crops that help feed our country and fuel our economy. Corn has become a part of every Independence Day celebration, from the burgers and steaks on the grill, the sweet corn on your plate, to the ethanol that helps power the trip to the lake. Hey, believe it or not, corn is even an ingredient in fireworks. The 4th of July is about freedom, family, and community. It's neighbors gathering together, kids chasing sparklers, farmers showing corn much taller than knee high. As we celebrate America's 250th birthday, let's also celebrate the people who continue to keep this country growing, including farmers right here in South Dakota. From all of us at the South Dakota Corn Utilization Council, have a safe and happy 4th of July.
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2: ABC News, I'm Sherry Preston. Supreme Court has upheld bans on transgender women and girls in high school and college sports. ABC national correspondent Stephen Portnoy has more on the decision handed down at the high court a few minutes ago.
3: Justice Brett Kavanaugh's majority opinion says it's reasonable to have separate sports teams for biological males and biological females, citing their inherent physical differences. The result, the court holds that states may ban transgender athletes from girls and women's sports, delineating on the basis of biological sex to, quote, reduce the risk of physical injury and ensure fair competition. The three liberal justices on the court wrote separately to express their disagreement with the majority's opinion.
2: The court, in a 6-3 decision, also striking down limits on party spending in federal elections, a victory for Republicans who had appealed. The court also ruling today at some point on birthright citizenship, which President Trump wants to ban if a child is born to a person in the country illegally. This is ABC News.
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14: 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Let us know where you are calling from. Say your phone number slowly and say it twice. So the phone lines are open for you right now. And again, thanks for Rod for filling in yesterday. And I got to find my list here. Start at the bottom, then work my way back up towards that top of the list. Oh, I know it's here somewhere. Where I find the bottom and see if it opens it up. There we go. The email opened up, so I know we can do work today. But again, phone lines are open, 886-8989. Earl in the Aberdeen area has a 2002 New Holland LS180 skid steer. 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Good morning.
15: Good morning. 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
16: Good morning, Randy. This is Ryan from Aberdeen. I still have my 917 DQ Titleist driver, and I also have the Callaway 3-1 X-Hot. My number is 605-626-1007. Again, that number is 605-626-1007. And if people want pictures of them, they can call or send me a text, and I will get some pictures out.
14: All right, I got it.
16: All right, you have a great day, Randy.
14: You too. Appreciate you calling in. Drive safe. Here is out of Columbia, a 2004 Keystone Cougar, 32-foot fifth-wheel camper, one slide-out. Good condition, says all stencils are intact in very nice condition. 700 miles on new tires on this camper. 605-216-3964. That's 216-3964 on that camper. From Britain, looking for a John Deere 110 round fender. It says round fender. Okay, doesn't have to run. I wonder if he meant baler or something. Anyway, I'm just reading what's here. 110. Okay. 605-228-4957. 228-4957. Good morning. Welcome to Farmer's Market.
17: Yeah, yesterday you had a guy from Wilmot had a tiller for sale, and I lost the number. Have you got that number?
14: I wouldn't have any numbers from yesterday.
17: Oh, okay.
14: I don't see the list in here.
17: Oh, okay. All right, thank you.
14: All right, but you want one. Oh, dropped off already.

0: All right, he's got a lot of the emails, but I don't see the written list, I guess, behind me. So anyway, let's move on to the next item from Veblen. We have two young 5-month-old female German Shepherd pups. They've been vaccinated, dewormed, and they're friendly. $400 for a pup. And then they got a year-old female German Shepherd dog they want to sell for $150. 605-370-0892. 370-0892. Welcome to Farmer's Market. Good morning.
1: Yeah, I've got for sale two John Deere combines. One's an 8820, rear wheel assist. One's a 7720. Both have approximately 3,000 hours. Field ready, very well maintained. Straw choppers, chaff spreaders, long unload augers, stored inside. 14.5 and 12.5 firm, Watertown area. 605-881-2468.
0: Thank you very much for being on Farmer's Market. Looking for a walk-behind lawn edger that runs and works well, and then also looking for a mini bike that is in good shape, must be ready to use. That means needing no work on it. We'll drive as far as Brookings or Watertown for these items. James at Lake Norton is 605-881-0562. 881-0562. Once again, those will be wanted items. From Clark, a lab male puppy for sale to a good home. Jeremy is in Clark at 881-6040. That's 881-6040. Welcome to Farmer's Market. Good morning.
2: Good morning, Randy. 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I have a 6'6" for a Chevy box, and I have a cargo slide that will work in a camper or pickup or van, same length. 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And the tonneau cover, $150. 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Have a great day, buddy.
0: All right, you too. 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Downsizing has some items to go. 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For the table saw, it says 25. Two turkey fryer burners, $5 each. 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That's 868-4308. There's an 8734 tractor with a 1140 farmhand loader with the MDS grapple fork. Also have 9-foot rose sickle mower in the Henry area. Call or text 605-233-0433. That's 233-0403. 233-0403. Good morning. Welcome to Farmer's Market. That would be you. Good morning.
3: Hello.
0: Hello. You're on Farmer's Market.
3: Okay. Say, I'm the guy from Wilmot that had that tiller for sale yesterday, and I heard somebody call in looking for the phone number.
0: Okay.
3: And it's 881-5409. 881-5409.
0: Well, now I hope he calls you on it.
3: Yeah, and then while I'm on the air, I've still got that little 12-foot fiber shank field colorator that works good in the trees and things like that. And for that, they can call the same number, 881-5409. Thank you.
0: All right. Now he's hanging up. So that caller I had earlier, call him now, 881-5409. 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Here's our next phone call. Welcome to the show. Good morning.
4: Morning. This is Tim in Watertown. 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And I also have a kiddie pool that I will sell for $10 today. And I have two 16-inch bicycles. One's a boy's, one's a girl's. Was asking $25. I will take $20 for them today. And my number is 605-886-8509. And if they leave me a message, I can get back to them with pictures. Again, at 605-886-8509. And thank you.
0: Thank you. 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So if that's something you have, please call or text that number. Again, the phone line is open for you right now to try to be on the Farmer's Market program. And if you want to text or email us, please do that, farmersmarket@kdlocountry.com. Let's take our next phone call. Welcome to the show. Good morning.
5: Good morning. I'm looking for some needles for a New Holland small square baler. 605-880-2585.
0: Thank you very much. Appreciate that. Again, a wanted item. 880-2585. Let's see. It is a 2015 Suburban for sale, silver, new tires, new battery, 208,000 miles, Hazel area, runs great. 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Good morning.
6: Good morning. I'm from Watertown area. My name is Tim, and I'm looking for older side-by-side. I'd like to have a four-seater at least, and if anybody would have one or whatever, even if it need a little bit of work or whatever, I'd like to get it for $5,000 or less or whatever, and they could call me at 237 5044 237 5044, and thank you,
0: appreciate you being on. All right, we're coming up on 10:24, so that means it's time for a break so our sponsors can be heard on Farmer's Market. We'll be back in 3.
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0: 73 our temp right now in Watertown, on the way to 85 for us today. We got some rain chances here tomorrow, and it's going to warm up to 86 degrees. Some of those could be some thunderstorms, but the overnight low in 63. 91 Thursday, there's that rain chance there as well. Friday rain chances, 90, and Independence Day, 87. And some showers in the forecast. Once again, 71, our temperature in Watertown. Let's take another phone call for Farmers Market. Good morning.
13: Good morning. I got a couple articles for sale. I got a... Hello?
0: Go right ahead.
13: I got a 110 remote with a remote control, perfect air, portable air conditioner, 13,000 BTUs. I use it only 2 days, and I'm going to get rid of it. 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The telephone number is 320-839-2007. That's 320-839-2007. Thank you.
0: Thank you. Appreciate you calling in. All right, 320-839-2007. Tony wants a 1999 350 Chevy Vortec motor. 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Has for sale 14-foot Lund Type S fishing boat. New motor redone. 99, also new trolling motor. 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New battery.

0: $30 for it. 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It's a Dutchman. 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And then I've got an air conditioner. It's 5,000 BTUs. And I'm asking $50 for that. And the number you can call on those items is area code 605-290-6281.
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0: Area code 605-290-6281.
1: Thank you for repeating that. You have a wonderful day.
0: You as well. Thank you.
1: Here is a set of Chevy Rally wheels. It says excellent condition. Call for more details. And that will be at Huron. So we got 350-9977. 350-9977. Welcome to Farmer's Market. Good morning.
2: Yeah, good morning, Randy. 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I got a Craftsman's 10-inch table saw. 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It used to be my dad's, and I want to sell that. We're asking $50 for that. And the number is 715-490-1356. That's it's in Watertown. I'm in Watertown. Okay?
1: Repeat the number again.
2: Okay, the number is 715-490-1356.
1: In Watertown. All right, we got it.
2: Okay, thank you much.
1: You enjoy your day. 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Good morning.
3: Good morning, Randy.
1: Good morning.
3: How are you?
1: I'm doing good, Nancy. How are you?
3: I'm good, thank you. Okay, I have several items today. 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I have a nice floor lamp for $10. 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And they can call me at 605-520-6247. 605-520-6247. I'm in Watertown.
1: Thank you, Nancy. Please have a wonderful day. 886-8989 is the phone number. 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Let's take a phone call. Welcome to Farmer's Market. Good morning.
4: Yes, a few calls ago, a guy had turkey fryer burners for sale.
1: He did. And that phone number will be 651.
4: Okay. 8363.
1: Yep.
4: Okay, thank you.
1: You're so welcome. Thank you for calling in. Opens up the line at 886-8989. Again, text us or email us. Let us know what you got for sale, what you're looking for, what you want to trade, what you want to give away. Just kind of let us know what you're thinking. Welcome to Farmer's Market. Good morning.
5: Yeah, good morning. I have a 42-foot transcript.

0: 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About $3,500 for it. The 605-228-0463.
1: Go ahead, repeat your number for me again.
0: 605-228-0463.
1: Thank you very much for calling in on Farmer's Market. And that opens up the line for you now at 886-8989. Let's take another call. Welcome to the show. Good morning.
2: Yeah, good morning, Randy.
1: Good morning.
2: We missed you on Monday.
1: Well, I'm sure you got by okay.
2: Oh, Rod does a good job.
1: He does a great job. He does, yes.
2: Yeah. Anyway, I still have that flat top white electric stove. It's been up four times. Can't get any sold. So it is in good condition. It does work. And it's free. I just want to get it up. So, then I also have a 15-horse gas motor in the box. You could use for the snowblower, go-kart, rototiller, whatever, for $250. Then I also have three. I think that one's a 7-horse, and the other two are 5-horse gas motors. Those are $150 each. And they can call me anytime at 605-3080 or 605-868-5384. Keep up the good work, Randy. We only hired the best at KDLO.
1: All right. Thank you, Bill. Appreciate your kind words as always. And again, he did mention that electric stove is now free. So give them a phone call, 868-3080, or again, 5384 on those last four digits. Uh, 2009 Crossroads Cruiser, 32BL, has three slide-outs all on one side, lots of room, has its own slide-out for the bunks. 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
1: Thank you very much for being on Farmer's Market. 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Once again, is the phone number for Farmer's Market on this last day of June, June 30th. And we change out that calendar tomorrow and start working anew on another month. And then the rest of the summer just fly on by like it has to this point. But usually when you hit the 4th, it just kind of goes downhill. Welcome to Farmer's Market. Good morning.
4: Yeah, this is Ben. I have for sale a New Holland Model 273 small square baler, good condition, and Land Honor hay grapple. It's a bale buncher, accumulator grapple to load the bales with. Asking $3,300 for the pair. Might separate them if somebody's interested that way. My number is that the accumulator fits on the skid steer then, and the grapple. My number is 941-5904. That's 941-5904.
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5: Good morning. Yeah, just calling. I got that 18-foot, it's a 2007 Northwood pontoon, and it's got a 2007 25-horse, 4-stroke Mercury EFI fuel-injected motor. Runs out really well, got very low hours. It's got a fish or live well, and it's also got fish locator. It's a 2007 Northwood, asking $45.50 for it. You can call me at 605-880-1311, 605-880-1311. And I don't have a trailer for it to sell with it, but I'll deliver it within a 45-mile radius of Sisseton for you. Just give me a call if you have any questions. Thank you.
1: Thank you. 880-1311. Once again, will be the phone number on that pontoon. Once again, no trailer comes with it, but he'll make sure that you get it. Mosquito spraying for Watertown tonight will include the east, well, it'd be more the lake, not in the city, but at the lake, the east side of the lake and the west side of the lake, and this will include the Derby Downs neighborhood and also the golf courses and Prairie Haven neighborhood, so they'll get sprayed tonight for mosquitoes. Welcome to Farmer's Market. Good morning.
6: Mr. Andy, good morning. Are you all shaped up now for going back to work after your day off?
1: Yeah, I'm refreshed.
6: Well, that's good. You guys got to have some time off for the grind.
1: That's right.
6: You had a guy with a small baler just on there. What was that phone number?
1: Okay. It's the guy that just called before you?
6: Yeah.
1: That 273?
6: I don't know if that was it, but it was a small baler and a loader or something, or one of them bale deals with it that he had on.
1: Okay, 941. And then it's 5904.
6: Okay. I got that. And also I got a set of golf clubs, men's, right-handed, with all the irons and a driver. Good shape, but with a pull cart for $75. And my phone number is 605-450-0204. 450-0204. Did you get much hail damage or Storm damage?
1: Nothing over here.
6: Oh, they sure did here, the rest of us. Highmore and Orient and Polo there. Got a lot of trees down and tore half of Highmore apart, I guess.
1: Yeah, not a good way to wake up in the day, is it?
6: No, we got some wind here and a little hail, but nothing bad. And then we got a couple inches of rain, so we're doing pretty good on that part.
1: Hmm. Well, we get through it as always.
6: Yeah, well, it was nice for the rain, but we keep the storms away.
1: Yep, you got that right.
6: Anyway, my phone number on those golf clubs are 605-450-0204. Have a good day.
1: All right, you too. Appreciate that. And thanks for that report in your area, in that Redfield area. 1996 Lund, it's a 16-foot Rebel boat, 30-horsepower Yamaha. Got that, it's got the trailer, the Shoreline trailer. $3,500 is the asking price. This is at Summit, and that will be 881, and then it's going to be 7047. 881-7047. Again, that's going to be a 16-foot Lund boat. Again, it's 96. Welcome to Farmer's Market. Good morning.
7: Good morning. Hey, I had some items on this morning. I forgot to include a couple of them here. I've got a really good deer blind. I think it's only been used once, and I got a tent for sale. I would take $50 for the deer blind and $25 for the tent. And this is Dan in the Brookings area at 605-651-8363, 605-651-8363. Thank you.
1: Thank you, Dan. Appreciate you calling in. Getting close to closing time again on the Farmer's Market program here on KDLO. Once again, brought to you by 2T Sales and Service here in Watertown, again a block west of the downtown Fire Hall. Also, the meat house at Andover, and they had that tornado that was close. And again, they had some very strong winds there, too, in that Andover area. So, yipper. Welcome to Farmer's Market. Good morning.
8: Good morning. I'm trying to sell for some lady. She's got two stainless steel sinks, doubles, with faucets for $50 for both of them. And she's also trying to sell milk crates that are kind of like a hobby crate for $1.25 a piece, and she's got 40-some of them. My phone number, it's in Watertown. My phone number is 307-421-3018.
1: Repeat your phone number again for me, please.
8: 307-421-3018. 3018.
1: I thank you for calling in on today's program. Again, they are Watertown with that 307 area code, just so you know that. And let me see, are we up against the clock? No, not quite yet. I can take another phone call. So 886-8989. If you want to squeeze one more in today, we can sure help you out here on the program. The texted emails will start anew. Here tomorrow. Mention again, when you send a text, email, submission form, it gets read one time. And then we put it in the trash bin. So keep resubmitting if you're going to do the text, email, or submission form. Again, we don't do it each and every day. Resubmit, if you would, please, on your items when it comes to text, the email, or again, submission form. All right, we're down to another 30 seconds before we wrap up today's Farmer's Market. Again, brought to you by Fast Ag Air, Olympic Chevrolet Buick GMC, Howard Veterinary Clinic, and also Westside Implement. This will be our final call. Welcome to the show. Good morning.
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1: 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All right. 880-5250. 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
15: 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July beans are 8.5 lower at $11.25. August is down 10.25 at $11.09. July corn's down 1 at $4.01, and September's 3.75 lower at $4.06.75. Live and feeder cattle are waiting for widespread direct business. August live's $1.52 lower at $2.42.05. October is down $1.42 at $2.35.95. August feeders are $3.67 lower at $3.63.77. And hogs are mixed, adjusting spreads with July of 25 at $94.07 and August 95 higher at $98.22. Brownfield.
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0: This is a special report from ABC News. I'm Sherry Preston. The Supreme Court upholding birthright U.S. citizenship to anyone born on U.S. soil. President Trump had signed an executive order trying to ban birthright citizenship to those born to parents in the U.S. illegally, but the justices ruled that was unconstitutional. ABC's Devin Dwyer.
1: This is something that every lower court that has looked at it has struck down or sided against President Trump. So in that sense, it's not that monumental, but it is significant given the political significance to President Trump and what he has put into this case, lobbying the justices on social media, attending those arguments in person.
0: The president left the arguments early as the justices appeared reluctant to strike down birthright citizenship. In other rulings today, the Supreme Court also upheld state bans on transgender athletes and women's sports and struck down limits on party spending in federal elections. This is ABC News.
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0: 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Happy 250th birthday, America, coming up this weekend. 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
10: Here's your forecast from Watertown Radio and gowatertown.net. Daytime highs approaching 85 today, under mainly sunny skies, westerly winds 10 to 15 miles an hour. Slight chance for showers tonight.
11: Lows dip down to about 64. Partly cloudy skies. Partly cloudy tomorrow.
10: Chance for storms.
11: Daytime highs approaching 86.
10: I'm meteorologist Derek Height on Watertown Radio. Currently, it's 75 degrees.
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0: You might be daydreaming if you think going into an office with your cell phone ringer on is a good idea. You know, the sound of cell phones can seriously interfere with focus and peace of mind. A lot of times people don't want to hear that your phone is ringing. Now, FaceTiming and talking on your phone in public, that's another thing as well. Just be considerate.
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1: Good afternoon. It's been another day of picking up the pieces in Highmore, South Dakota, after straight-line thunderstorm winds tore through that town on Monday morning. The peak wind gust was 131 miles an hour, something National Weather Service forecaster Aaron Dorn says is very rare.
2: Did some digging on it yesterday, and it's the 15th strongest observed straight-line winds from a thunderstorm in the country. Here in South Dakota, it's the second strongest measured wind gust on record.
1: Monday's severe weather outbreak also saw a confirmed tornado south of Andover in Day County. Watertown city officials are waiting on a final report from the U.S. Army Corps of Engineers on a project to limit damage during times of spring flooding along the Big Sioux River. I talked with City Manager Alan Steger.
3: We anticipate the final version will be stamped in August. And that version, after quite a bit of study, is going to recommend widening the channel south of the 14th Avenue bridge and raising a levee on what they call the left or east bank. And that will take care of flooding by moving the water through the community in a wider channel at a faster rate.
1: The estimated cost of flood mitigation in Watertown is around $40 million. For the last 13 months, construction crews have been at Hosanna Lutheran Church in Watertown, cleaning up and repairing the sanctuary and fellowship hall from a fire that left the building with heavy damage. In their weekly e-newsletter, Hosanna says for the first time since that fire, worship services will resume in the church sanctuary this Sunday, July 5th. There were no injuries in that fire, which was caused by a lightning strike during a thunderstorm. Get news anytime online. You can find us at GoWatertown.net. 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

Life's a Dance. That is John Michael Montgomery. Well, coming up in a little bit, we're going to talk about beer and bugs. You heard me right. Right now, it's Beth Davis. And baby, don't get hooked on me.

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0: You love somebody, do you lie to them? Typically you say no, right? But women were asked this about the men they date, and apparently 40% of them said it was acceptable. If you ask a guy, do I look good in this, or does this make me look fat? And he says, oh, honey, you look beautiful, and that doesn't make you look fat. He may be lying to you, but apparently we're okay with that.
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0: WeatherTown.net. High temperatures reach up to 85 this afternoon under mainly clear skies. Winds out of the southwest, 10 to 20 miles per hour. Slight chance of rain showers. Tonight, lows dip down to about 64. Partly cloudy skies. Partly cloudy skies. Tomorrow, chance of thunderstorms, high of 86. I'm meteorologist Mandy Faluber on Watertown Radio. Right now, it's 77 degrees.
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3: 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You just might win something wild.

down that dusty Dixie road. That is Lee Greenwood. Thanks for listening on the app today. Maybe you got the smart speaker going or the old-fashioned radio. We love it, and lovers live longer with the Bellamy Brothers.

0: The Oak Ridge Boys, American Made. Well, it's going to be a princess wedding made in paradise when Travis Kelce and Taylor Swift say, I do. But we don't know when that is going to be. 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

0: 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He was 70 years old. It was Benjamin Franklin. 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

0: All the way back in time to the Harper Valley PTA, that is Jeannie C. Riley. I'm Ashley Blake. I'm cruising on out of here. I'm going to try to hit the grocery store today, thinking it will be less busy after work. I might be wrong. I'll let you know tomorrow.
1: Soybeans and corn were up. Cattle were down. Hogs were mixed. Hello, I'm Megan Grebner with your commodity market update on Brownfield. You were made for farm. Beans were high on short covering and technical buying. The USDA's planted area number was up from March and 5% above 2025. Quarterly grain stocks topped expectations, but implied use was solid. July beans up 8 at 11.16 and 3 quarters. August beans were up 5 at 11.24 and a quarter. Corn was higher on short covering and technical buying. Corn acreage was up slightly from March, contrary to expectations. But that's still 3% lower than last year. Quarterly stocks were under pre-report expectations. July corn was up 10 and 3 quarters at 412 and 3 quarters. September corn up 6 and a half at 416 and 3 quarters. The wheat complex was higher on short covering and technical buying. The USDA cut both winter and spring wheat acreage totals, and quarterly stocks were lower than what analysts were expecting. In Chicago, July wheat was up 11 and a quarter at 580 and three quarters. September wheat up 9.5 at 589 and a quarter. In Kansas City, July wheat was up 11 at 611. And in Minneapolis, July was up 32 at 577 and three quarters. Live and feeder cattle were lower, waiting on direct trade. Box beef at midday was higher. August lives down $1.15 at $242.42. October lives were down 72 at $236.65. August feeder cattle were down 287 at $364.60. Hogs were mixed on end-of-the-month spread adjustments. Butcher hogs were steady at midday. July lean hogs up 50 cents at $94.32. August lean hogs were up 92 at $98.20. I'm Megan Grebner for
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2: From ABC News, I'm Michelle Franzen. The Supreme Court on the final day of its term issuing decisions including blocking President Trump's executive order on birthright citizenship, reaffirming all people born in the U.S. are citizens under the 14th Amendment. The High Court also signaled it will take up a new case when it returns from break, reviewing whether state bans on AR-15 semi-assault rifles is constitutional. ABC's Devin Dwyer has more.
3: These are weapons that are prohibited in 10 states, plus the District of Columbia. They've been used in some of the deadliest mass shootings in the United States, including Sandy Hook and Uvalde. So many children there killed with these weapons. States responding to that, trying to limit the sale and possession. But now the justices have indicated they're ready to decide whether, in fact, that's unconstitutional.
2: In Venezuela, officials say the death toll climbing again from the double earthquakes last week. Confirmed deaths now just below 2,000. There are more than 10,000 others injured across the region. This is ABC News.
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0: You know good. Linda Ronstadt. This afternoon. Friend of mine, his name is Jordan. And he lives down around Gainesville, Georgia. And he does a tree service thing, but he's also a sound engineer and works for a sound company. And has done some really big tours and stuff. We were just chatting back and forth to each other the other night. And he was telling me how hot it was in Georgia, and where I live, it wasn't as hot. And I was telling him, yeah, it's really comfortable here. And he's like, rub it in. Go ahead, rub it in. So I sent him Billy Crash Craddock song, Rub It In. And I'm gonna
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1: ABC News, I'm Michelle Franz, and the Supreme Court rejected President Trump's executive order to end birthright citizenship, reaffirming under the 14th Amendment, all people born in the U.S. are U.S. citizens. Here's ABC's Karen Travers.
2: This case was significant for President Trump. On his first day in office in his second term, he signed an executive order declaring a national emergency at the southern border and an end to birthright citizenship. Legal challenges followed, and in April 2026, President Trump became the first sitting American president to attend an oral argument at the Supreme Court when he went to hear this case before the justices.
1: President Trump now urging Congress to act. The labor market holding steady, according to May's monthly job openings and labor turnover survey. Businesses created 7.6 million positions in May, nearly identical to April. The NBA's LeBron James isn't hanging up his laces yet. ESPN confirming that James informed the Los Angeles Lakers he will continue with his career, but elsewhere. He didn't disclose if he chose a new team yet. This is ABC News.
3: Here's your forecast from Watertown Radio and GoWatertown.net. Bright sunshine expected this afternoon with daytime highs approaching 85. Southwest winds 10 to 15 miles per hour. Partly cloudy skies tonight, lows dip down to about 64. Partly cloudy skies tomorrow, chance of thunderstorms, daytime highs approaching 86. I'm meteorologist Mandy Faluber on Watertown Radio. Right now, 81.
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Ricky Van Shelton this afternoon. I got some Sandy Tucker now. Vince Gill is on the way. So is Dolly Parton.

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0: Vern Gosden. I can tell by the way you dance. Forrester Sisters back there. I'd choose you again for sure, for sure. Brooks and Dunn is on the way. They are actually doing some touring, doing some shows. If you get a chance, grab tickets and go.
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1: From ABC News, I'm Michelle Franzen. The Supreme Court rejecting President Trump's efforts to rescind birthright citizenship, affirming babies born in the U.S. are U.S. citizens under the 14th Amendment. More from ABC's Devin Dwyer.
2: This is something that every lower court that has looked at it has struck down or sided against President Trump. So in that sense, it's not that monumental, but it is significant given the political significance to President Trump and what he has put into this case, lobbying the justices on social media, attending those arguments in person.
1: In another case, justices ruled to uphold a lower court ban on trans athletes from playing on high school teams for women and girls. The race to find more survivors continues in Venezuela following the double earthquakes, nearly 2,000 now confirmed dead and more than 10,000 injured. GOP Congressman Tom Kaine Jr. of New Jersey returning to Congress following a four-month absence due to a medical issue. He told lawmakers he was hospitalized with depression. This is ABC News.
3: Here's your forecast from Watertown Radio and GoWatertown.net. Highs level off around 85 this afternoon under clear skies, southwesterly winds 10 to 15 miles per hour. Partly cloudy tonight, lows level off around 64. Chance of thunderstorms tomorrow, daytime highs approaching 85, sunshine mixed with clouds at times. I'm meteorologist Mandy Felhuber on Watertown Radio. Right now, 82.
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2: Did you hear the news? 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
1: Good afternoon. It's been another day of picking up the pieces in Highmore, South Dakota, after straight-line thunderstorm winds tore through that town on Monday morning. The peak wind gust was 131 miles an hour, something National Weather Service forecaster Aaron Dorn says is very rare.
2: Did some digging on it yesterday, and it's the 15th strongest observed straight-line winds from a thunderstorm in the country. Here in South Dakota, it's the second strongest measured wind gust on record.
1: Monday's severe weather outbreak also saw a confirmed tornado south of Andover in Day County. Watertown city officials are waiting on a final report from the U.S. Army Corps of Engineers on a project to limit damage during times of spring flooding along the Big Sioux River. I talked with City Manager Alan Steger.
3: We anticipate the final version will be stamped in August. And that version, after quite a bit of study, is going to recommend widening the channel south of the 14th Avenue bridge and raising a levee on what they call the left or east bank. And that will take care of flooding by moving the water through the community in a wider channel at a faster rate.
1: The estimated cost of flood mitigation in Watertown is around $40 million. For the last 13 months, construction crews have been at Hosanna Lutheran Church in Watertown, cleaning up and repairing the sanctuary and fellowship hall from a fire that left the building with heavy damage. In their weekly e-newsletter, Hosanna says for the first time since that fire, worship services will resume in the church sanctuary this Sunday, July 5th. There were no injuries in that fire, which was caused by a lightning strike during a thunderstorm. Get news anytime online. You can find us at GoWatertown.net. 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
4: Here's your forecast from Watertown Radio and GoWatertown.net. Lows dip down to about 64. Tonight, under partly cloudy skies, winds out of the south 5 to 10 miles per hour. Sunshine mixed with clouds at times again. Tomorrow, chance of thunderstorms, daytime highs approaching 85. I'm meteorologist Mandy Thaluber on Watertown Radio. Currently, it's 83 degrees.
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She can put her shoes under my bed. And Johnny Dungan for you this afternoon. I'm Mike Sheffield. We are just rolling through this thing together. Thanks so much for being here.

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0: We're going to hold on. That's what we're going to do. Mike Sheffield with you on this Tuesday afternoon. Thanks so much for being here. Thanks so much for listening. It's that time to remind you, don't forget to stop at the store on your way home. Remember that you need something, okay? Grab some chocolate chip cookies, would you please? Yum, yum. And some milk.
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2: ABC News, I'm Michelle Franzen. In a 6-3 decision, the Supreme Court rejected President Trump's attempt to end birthright citizenship. ABC's Stephen Portnoy with details.
3: In upholding the citizenship rights of all children born in the U.S., except those born to ambassadors, Chief Justice John Roberts points to what the drafters of the 14th Amendment said about the promise of citizenship to every freeborn person in this land. We keep that promise today, Roberts writes. Three of his fellow conservatives dissented, with Clarence Thomas expressing his view that neither the Constitution nor the law guarantee citizenship to people born in the U.S. if their parents aren't domiciled here.
2: In another case, justices upheld a lower court ban on trans athletes from playing on school teams for women and girls. In Venezuela, officials say the death toll has climbed again from the double earthquakes, now nearly 2,000 confirmed deaths. ESPN confirming NBA great LeBron James told L.A. Lakers he's continuing his career elsewhere. News.
4: Here's your forecast from Watertown Radio and GoWatertown.net. Lows dip down to about 64. Tonight, under partly cloudy skies. Winds out of the south, 5 to 10 miles per hour. Sunshine mixed with clouds at times again. Tomorrow, chance of thunderstorms. Daytime highs approaching 85. I'm meteorologist Mandy Faluber on Watertown Radio. Currently, it's 82 degrees.
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1: 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I went down, down, down, and the flames went higher.
0: And it burns, burns, burns, the ring of fire, the ring of fire. And it burns, burns, burns, the ring of fire, the ring of fire, the ring of fire.
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